0: pistol. Two behind him moving left to right. He's got two receivers right. They're going to hand it off to two. Two's going to bounce it to the left side, but the dark horse D lineman is right there. Saville, I just want to point out, I may or may not have given Colin Bell a call out earlier, but would he be able to remember? I think not. The concussions have just got to that young man too many times.
1: Eddie Powell and David Maryville on the stop there. And that's with a three-man front there. Boy, if Clinton could, you know, do that with a three-man front, then it allows you to go man, they're playing man with cover two back behind it, or two free.
0: Yeah, they're going to go two deep safeties, and that's what Saville means, folks. If you're listening and you don't understand football to a degree as such as he does, when he says man two, they're playing man up front with two deep safeties. And it's second down and nine, 1:04 left to go here. There's the handoff, two. Two's going to go up the middle, two into the secondary, still running from dark horse tacklers, and he's going to get enough for a Raider first down.
1: Yeah, that one didn't get handled so well by the three-man front. Big, huge seam in there for two to run through. Midway's going to go hurry up now with 56.9 seconds left, and the clock going to start here. First down for Midway at the 39-yard line, going left to right.
0: Midway's got a first down. Clock is rolling, 48 seconds and counting here in the first half. Moving from your left to right, Raiders with all three timeouts. Williams got some pressure, going to throw it out in the flats. Going to be caught by two. Two's going to be trying to be tackled inbounds, but he's going to get out of bounds. Clock will stop with 36 seconds to go in the half.
1: Just a little swing pass. Run. Problem with that play, you run it to the boundary, so you don't have a lot of room. And Sutton and Wright with the tackle kind of use the sideline as a helper too. That's what you got it there, the extra defender. That play would be a little more effective maybe out to the wide side of the field.
0: Second down and 11 here for the Raiders. Again, they have all three timeouts remaining.
1: There was 56 seconds, and they lost. That took 20 seconds to get that playoff. They lost 1 yard.
0: Tanner Williams in the quarterback. He's empty. Three receivers left, one receiver to the right with an H-back.
1: They've run a lot of QB runs out of this set so far.
0: Yep. Quarterback Williams drops back to pass. He's looking. He's going to step up in the pocket. He's going to launch this one downfield. He's got a man out there, but it's going to be incomplete, and I thought Williams probably could have run for about 10 or 15 yards on that play, but I guess with thinking of time, he couldn't do it.
1: That might have been his poorest throw of the night, as he had a receiver, he had Woods open out there, and he just missed him. 31.4 seconds left now in the first half, and it's now third and 11 for Midway.
0: Third down and 11 here. Raiders got to start. I mean, you got to think about picking up a first down here. The clock is your enemy. But you've got to pick up a first down here. It's going to be fourth down and 11. The ball is spotted at their own 37-yard line here, moving left to right. In the pistol, receiver comes in motion. Williams going to drop back to pass. He's looking. He's got some pressure. He's going to be sacked. He's going down. Mazingo comes up with the sack for the Horses. And that clock, that should end the first half as the Raiders are the only ones left with a timeout. And the Dark Horses come up with a big play.
1: Well, again, man coverage. And it was good man coverage. Good man coverage, and nobody to throw to, and eventually the line was able to get there. He had some time initially. I mean, that did one instant pressure. But without anybody open, the man coverage that Clinton's doing, and that's been a problem for Lakewood last week getting open. It was a problem for Midway so far getting people open, really. And get the sack.
0: Saville, a little bit of confused here. To be sure, Midway didn't call the timeout. Clinton doesn't have any timeouts left, but the official stopped the clock when it was – I think Coach Harnett was pointing to the behind the scoreboard, telling his guys to go. And I thought that was going to be the last play of the half. But unless Midway and Coach Sloan call a timeout, I'm not sure what's going on. 9 seconds. They're saying put 9 seconds on the clock. Who called the timeout, I guess?
1: That'll be fourth and a long for fourth and 20 to go for Midway.
0: I don't even think Coach Harnett was telling his guys to go to the back of the end zone. I'm not sure. There seems to be some confusion.
1: Well, the big thing is now at least you get a punt return chance if you're Clinton out of it. And they'll put two returners back, Wright and Boone.
0: Well, Saville, if you're Clinton right now, don't you go after this punt? Don't you just send the house on this one and just, you know, maybe you get a block and the change of possession leaves you with a couple seconds?
1: I think they're going to trust maybe that their return group could, Boone in particular, could get in the open, if he's in the open space, gets a good punt, catches it in his open space, he might be able to create something there.
0: I would just love to know who called the timeout.
1: I think they blew it. is what.
0: Well, I think if you're Coach Arnett, you'll take it. I mean, it's on Midway now that they're in the one that's going to suffer from this, especially if it's a bad snap or a good return. So I'm really surprised. Unless we're confused in one of those three timeouts Clinton took, it was taken by Midway. But this is taking too long when it should be halftime right now. Another thing too, Sobel, with the clock will stop on the snap.
1: Two will be the punter. Yeah, this is.
0: You know, if you're Wesley too right now, if you can avoid some tacklers at the punts, if the snap's not good, you can run around maybe for 9 seconds.
1: Now we're up to 13 seconds. My goodness.
0: Good gracious. I tell you, I tell you what, the heads are going to roll if by some chance Clinton's able to pick this up. Coach Sloan could blow a gasket.
1: Yeah, not that we have the deep passing game at all, but you should be able to even
0: Dustin
1: have one Pike play.
0: Dustin
1: Pike
0: probably
1: this.
0: He might get 40, 45, maybe even 50. I mean, the wind's behind him right now. I think. You look at the flag; he's got the wind to his back, so the wind will be in the face of the Raiders. There's a snap. Two is going to kick this one off, and this one's going to take a bounce. And it's going to get out of the way, and the clock is at 3 seconds, 2 seconds, 1 second. And he touched it with 1 second left to go. Clinton's going to get one play.
1: And he didn't need to. Boone made a jab at it like he was going to come pick it up, which he wasn't going to do unless he just wanted to get crushed. And Colin Woods went down and picked it up and left 1 second on the clock. Rugby-style punt was kind of a low-line drive and just kept rolling, so. I would assume we just take a knee here and get out and let's get the half done.
0: What a strange ending to what has been a entertaining first half. And I've the head official. The last thing you want to do is find out you gave a timeout to a team that didn't have any timeouts left.
1: Whatever this is all about, plus with the threat of weather, just to keep this thing moving.
0: Yeah, Clinton's going to go into they're going to take a knee. There's a snap. It's not a great snap, but he goes down and takes a knee. Dark Horses get the football to start the second half. But here at halftime, they trail Midway 14-7. John LeGriffin along with Coach Jeff Sobel bringing you Clinton football right here on the Sampson County Sports Network.
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0: Welcome back to Midway High School. 14-7, your halftime score. The Raiders leading your dark horses. John the Griffin along with Coach Jeff Sobel. And the dark horses, Sobel's going to give you the roundup here in just a little bit, but the dark horse offense really did a good job there towards that last drive, was able to get into the end zone. But the Raiders offense, a little bit different showing tonight than what I thought, as Tanner Williams ran the football a lot more than he threw it. And Sobel's going to give you the breakdown right now.
1: Midway had five drives in that first half. Clinton had three. Midway got the ball first at their own 20-yard line and drove it down to about the Clinton 34-yard line. But Tanner Williams threw his first interception of the year, and then Clinton took over at their own 20-yard line. They went three and out, only got in 4 yards. Midway took over at their own 30, took them four plays to go 70 yards. Tanner Williams ran the last 44 on his own. PAT was no good. And Midway led 6-0. Clinton got the ball at their own 45 after that. Five plays, and they had to punt. Midway took over at their own 21. Took them nine plays to go 79 yards. And Wesley 2 ran in from 7 yards out. And then 2 got the two-point conversion on a very hard run and put Midway up 14-0.
0: That's a lot of twos.
1: Yes. Midway then kicked off, and it was a pooch kick, and the ball hit and just died. And Clinton didn't recover it. Midway had the ball and a chance to really blow this game open at the Clinton 37-yard line. They turned the ball over, though, and got 5 yards in four plays. Clinton then went 68 yards in 13 plays in the ensuing possession, and Elijah Bryant ran in from 3 yards out. Dustin Pike got the PAT. Midway had six plays there, gained 7 yards in the half. 14-7, and again, the big turning point after Midway got that kickoff was Clinton getting the stop. And then the offense kicked it into gear, and something that could have been 21-0, maybe a runaway, is now 14-7, and Clinton gets the ball for a start second half.
0: Realistically, you could say that was a 14-point swing in that situation, because Raiders came out and they kicked the pooch kick, and nobody from the Clinton team looked like they wanted to pick it up, and so they stole the possession there. And to Sobel's point, if they don't get – when Coach Charnette took that timeout, that was a perfect timeout, because the dark horse defense came out, got a stop, eventually got the ball back, got in on a fourth down and goal run from 3 yards out. But I tell you, halftime adjustments, if you're the dark horse defense, you've got to look for Midway to continue to try to run the football with Williams, who they've done early on, and there has been some opportunities for him to run the football. He hasn't looked as good throwing the football tonight as he has in years past, already with one interception. One of the passes over the middle was incomplete. Everything has been very short. So the dark horse defense has done well with that, but they just now have been able to stop the quarterback run. From a dark horse offense standpoint, you can't throw the football down the field. So you're having to do everything quick on the perimeter. But one thing I really do like is maybe having some type of option attack where there's two opportunities to either run middle or run outside, or the fear of a pitch when Elijah takes it to the outside. And the dark horse mixed in some good backs. You know, we saw Robinson get in there in a couple carries. We saw Boone come in from the outside to get some runs in the backfield. Brian has really carried it well. And then we also saw some good runs by, Miller as well. Really, early on, has not been carrying the football all that much. So you've got him probably fresh legs. But, again, it continues to be a cat-and-mouse type game from an offensive-defensive point. And really, I think turnovers is going to be key in this one, because – The turnover there could have been costly, like Coach Sobel said. As you can hear, the Midway band, which has grown each and every year, and they get better and better, is playing in the background. We're 4.5 minutes away from the start of the second half. For Jeff Sobel, I'm Jonathan Griffin, and we look forward to bringing you the second half action right here of Clinton versus Midway right here on the Sampson County Sports Network when we return right after this.
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0: Back here at Midway High School, John LeGriffin along with Coach Jeff Sobel bringing you Sampson County football at its finest. Clinton and Midway. Midway leads 14-7. We've got about 3 minutes left before the start of the second half. Coach Sobel wants to give you a good rundown of some first half stats.
1: Well, just overall, Midway ran 28 plays, 237 yards of total offense. Clinton, 21 plays, 82 yards of offense, 68 of that coming in that last drive. And Clinton only had three series that whole first half. Harrell's 28, Wayne Christian nothing. That's a third quarter score. Union lost to Southern Wayne yesterday 26-12. Lakewood defeated Camp Lejeune 23-0. And no score, nobody's posted the score at East and West Bladen. And Hopton will host Triton Monday at Hopton. We'll be in Wallace Rose Hill next week with the Sames County Sports Network as Clinton will be at Wallace. Midway, get some other games for next week. Midway is at Lakewood next week for another Sampson County matchup for them, third one of them in a row. Union next week opens up their home part of the slate. They'll host Beargrass Charter. Hopton hosts Dixon. They'll be home again next week. West Bladen next week is at West Columbus. East Bladen has a big game with Whiteville. That'll be a home game for them. And Harrell's starts the first of six home games in a row. They have Christ School coming in next week at Harrell's. Second half action, about a minute, 40 seconds away. 14-7, Midway over Clinton. Clinton gets the ball to start second half. Stay tuned for second half after these messages.
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0: All right, back here at the start of the second half, the Midway Raiders kicking off to your Clinton Dark Horses. Moving from your right to left will be the horses. Midway up 14-7. John the Griffin, Coach Jeff Sobel up here in the booth.
1: Clinton bringing their deep returners up again, anticipating another pooch kick or squib kick.
0: Yeah, definitely bringing them up. Midway here comes. This is a kick. This is going to be a pooch kick, and it's going to be caught, and there's going to be an offsides on Midway. And one thing, that's one thing, Sabo, you'll like this. It's a smart kid out there. Jaron Hayes, number 30 for the Dark Horses, just looked over at the left side of his guys, and he said, hey, just wave your arm as a fair catch. Wave your arm as a fair catch. They have to give you time to catch it.
1: I'm sure the coaches talked about that.
0: But nobody's over there doing it, and so he's over there. At least you got a player on the field that's telling him to do it. So Midway now for their second offsides on a kickoff tonight. It's going to be backed up another 5 yards.
1: Midway's fifth penalty of the night for 25 yards. Clinton has three penalties for 35 yards.
0: That popcorn's been sitting there a while.
1: Huh.
0: Maybe we're going to try this again. They're backed up 5 yards. Start of the second half. Sampson County football at its finest.
1: Again, you get the, if they do put it again, you fair catch it, you'd be around the 45-yard line or so here,
0: yeah,
1: on your
0: great field position. And this time, this one's going to be a much harder kick. This ball is going to be angled. It's going to go out of bounds.
1: Yep.
0: If you're Clint, do you make them re-kick?
1: Possibility here. You could do that. Looks like they're going to bring the offense on, though.
11: It goes out of bounds.
0: Well, there you go.
1: Still, either way, you're getting good field position.
0: 100%.
1: And again, Clinton, after their first two drives, basically nothing, 14 yards of total offense. Last drive, 13 plays, 68 yards. So we'll see what happens here as they'll start out at the 40-yard line.
0: Dark Horses, as Sobel said, going to start out the second half on their own 40-yard line, moving from your right to left. Found a little bit of momentum on that last touchdown. Elijah Bryant is your quarterback for the Horses. He'll be in the pistol. Gavin Miller directly behind him. Two receivers split out wide to the right with an H-back to the right. That's Mazingo, right of Bryant. There is the snap, and they're going to hand off to Miller. Miller going to try to cut it upfield. He's going to get two, maybe three on the play. Miller should be fresh. He didn't get many carries in the first half.
1: Yeah, Stowers met him in the hole. Miller won the battle there in terms of the pile. Went Miller, the Clinton Dark Horse way. He got hit for maybe about a yard gain, but took him forward for two more. So a gain of three there for Miller.
0: Second down and seven for the Dark Horses. Black pants, white tops, black helmets. New stripe this year, something new. I asked Coach Arnett about that in pregame. He thought helmets looked a little plain. He wanted to add just a little bit to it, and it looks pretty sharp. Pistol formation, Bryant going to hand this one off. It's going to be Jonah Booney, breaks a tackle. He's going to get across the 45 to the 46-yard line. Hard to think about Boone breaking tackles. Only was Boone about 5'6".
1: Stowers made the tackle there, and if he hadn't have done that, Boone might have went for a whole lot longer. He got through the initial line, and Clinton had a good surge on the offense. Stowers came from his left linebacker spot and make the tackle on Boone. So now you got a third and four here early on.
0: Two straight runs of 3 yards each. Third down and four. 10:50 to go. Dark Horse offense trying to pick up a first down, trailing 14-7. Pistol, two receivers right. Bryant's going to take the snap. He's going to roll to his right. He's not going to have nothing. Excellent job by the Midway Raider defensive line to get a stop, and the Dark Horse is going to be forced to punt. Three and out on their opening series to start second half.
1: Quarterback lead there, and Ian Zaragoza came off of his tackle spot and made that play. Now I think he's got a cramp. Too much celebrating, maybe.
0: How many cramps did you see in third quarter last week?
1: A lot last week. Wow, let's hope we don't get that repeat.
0: Yeah.
1: All right, we got an injury timeout.
0: 10-12 to go during the injury timeout. We'll be right back.
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0: Dark Horse is going to have to punt after going three and out. They got 3 yards on the first carry, 3 yards on the second carry, and nothing on the third. That's where you would love to at least have a, some resemblance of a passing game.
1: Yeah, I mirrored their other first two drives where you had three and out and then the one first down on a punt.
0: Dustin Pike standing back just across the 30 to the 33-yard line, set to punt. There's the snap. He's going to get off a kick. It is going to take a bounce right out of bounds, right around the 25-yard line, and they are going to spot it, I believe, right at the 20. See, he's walking it off.
1: Only about 28 yards on the net. I think Coach Arnett be hoping for a little bit better punt.
0: Yeah, it's going to be about a 25, right at the 25-yard line is where the Raiders will start. So Raiders come in 14-7. Really thought Tanner Williams would sling the football a little bit more than he did in the first half. He threw one interception, but he ran the football, and that's where he found a lot of success. Running the football.
1: Clinton's man for man again. There's not been people open. Now you see some crossing routes here, maybe stacks your receivers and have them on the release there and cross. They one time ran across the field, and Clinton lost him, but Tanner was rolling the opposite way. Didn't seem. So let's just see how they handle that, because the receivers have had very little space.
0: Also see what type of adjustments Clinton does with trying to contain Williams with the runs. 10:07 to go in the third quarter, midway first possession. Wesley 2, right side, looking for room, breaks a tackle, breaks a second tackle, still on his feet driving his legs. And I tell you, we had a dark horse there right at the line of scrimmage to bring him down, and they just couldn't do it.
1: Two at the point of attack, and two, just that hard running he does, and he comes up.
0: Comes up limping.
1: Kind of gimpy and coming out. But gain of seven there. Before he was finally brought down. And, he's hobbled now. Of course, that's big because he plays both ways. Alternates with Woods on offense, but also a linebacker on defense. And they're kind of got – he's got a cramp as well, too. So they're 2-0 in the cramp department this half.
0: Yeah, Sobel saw a lot of cramps last week. Now you can get a false start against the Raiders. That's going to back them up.
1: I don't think they were set when they started the play.
0: Yep, false start against Midway. So instead of second down and three, it's going to be second down and eight.
1: Sixth 5-yard penalty for the Raiders tonight. Six penalties and 30 yards.
0: Second and eight for the Raiders. 9:26 to go in the third quarter. Clinton trails 14-7. Thank the good Lord the weather to this point has held off. We had a little bit of rain there towards the end of the second quarter, but no lightning. And nothing of a downpour, so we're keeping our fingers crossed we can get this one in. Second down and eight here after the penalty. Williams in the pistol. He's going to hand it off running back, left side. Running back is going to be hit. And he's only going to get about a yard.
1: Woods the carrier, Shamar Sutton on the tackle. Just a kind of similar play with Clinton runs with the H-back and the guard pulling. A little trap play to the left or counter play to the left. But Sutton came up from his linebacker spot, made a good play. It's third and six now. Penalty obviously hurt midway there.
0: Dark Horse defense has an opportunity to get off the field, and here's the thing. If the Dark Horse defense can get off the field, you've got one of the better defenders out right now with some cramp issues. So that's one less tackler, surefire tackler, for the Raiders. Third down. Midway goes with a hard count. Clinton was showing blitz from the middle linebacker spot. Now they're checking off at the line. There is 7 seconds left on the play clock. Now 5 seconds. Williams in the pistol. Two receivers right. He's going to look to his left. He's going to launch the ball deep, and this ball is going to be thrown way out of bounds. And so the Dark Horses look like they're going to get a stop. This ball was uncatchable as he threw this one well out of bounds, and the Dark Horse defense gets a hold.
1: Just a fade route on the left side, and DB was in good position for the Dark Horses. A bit of a tight window, and there's no window there, obviously, when he threw the ball as far out of bounds as he did. The only hope of success there would have been if he would have interfered with him, but again, the ball was so uncatchable, it wasn't a factor.
0: Did the officials look for an uncatchable pass when they're looking for
1: pass
0: yeah,
1: I think something
0: the high
1: like that. So not really, it's not supposed to be, but something like that. That's not even close.
0: And so they're
1: in the bleachers.
0: Wesley, too, who's popped up from that cramp, is now out there to punt. You've got to be careful that he doesn't, they only need 6 yards on this play. Although he is standing about 8 yards back from the snap.
1: It's a tight window, but he does that little rugby-type punt. He'll run to the right and do
0: there's
1: the rugby
0: the snap.
1: Punt.
0: He's going to roll to his right. He's looking. He sees some room. He's going to take off and run the football. Dark Horses aren't there, but are they? And they're going to push him out of bounds.
1: He got a first down.
0: He got
1: down.
0: A first down. It was so close.
1: Yep, that's what he's doing that rugby-type run, and he's just eyeing things up. He thinks he has room to get it, and he thought he did there and was able to convert. So it's just...
0: And two goes down again with another cramp.
1: Just a rugby-style run, and he just looks to see if he had an opening. And he took a chance because, boy, there was a tight window there, and he barely made it. But was able to get through one tackle and get the first down. He did 6 and got 8. And
0: Dark
1: Midway
0: Horses,
1: keeps possession.
0: Dark Horses, again, would have been blessed by an opportunity to get that. They could not get it, and so the ball picks up. The ball will be spotted after the pickup of the first down. at the Raider 35-yard line. 8:09 to go here in the third quarter with Midway leading 14-7. Both teams coming in tonight's game 1-0.
1: Empty here. Do we see the quarterback run?
0: Tanner Williams going to take the snap. He is going to quarterback keep her around the left side, and he's going to be hit after a gain of one, maybe two on the play. But he's still driving those legs, and finally the whistle is blown as Williams breaks free. But the whistle was blown, and the play is dead after a two-yard gain.
1: Sixth play coming up, and they've gained 13, 14 yards so far in the, after five plays. So one thing is it's going to take a lot of time off the clock. Nearing the 7:30 mark of the third quarter here. 25 seconds on the play clock. Well, that 40-second play clock now, too, you get a lot. Well, Clinton had that last drive of the first half. You get a long, sustained drive. You can take a lot of time off the clock.
0: Second down and six here. Williams going to take the snap. He's going to keep it. Watching the end. He goes right up the middle. Breaks it to the secondary. Now he's on the races. He's being chased down by one of the dark horses, but not until he gets to the 25-yard line. And now Williams, Tanner Williams, is well over 100 yards rushing tonight.
1: Terrence Cowan eventually with the tackle. He's reading that. There's the fake there to the halfback, and he's just kind of checking and see linebacker flow. Clinton blitzed their left outside linebacker, so he couldn't make a play. And the middle linebacker and the right outside linebacker went to the right with the flow. And so Williams just kept it right up the middle. Once the guys passed the line, there's no linebackers there. Pass the safety. Garner has to come back. Cowan has to come back from his DB spot to make the tackle.
0: Shotgun for Williams. He's going to fake the handoff. He's going to launch this one left. He's got him out there deep. He falls down, intercepted by the dark horses. This one could be a pass interference as a flag is down. And the dark horse player's got to get out of the end zone because he got out of the end zone.
1: He got slung in the end zone. So his forward progress would take care of that. The pass was intercepted by Amir Wright, but he pushed the receiver down early on. So you got to get a penalty on the dark horses for defensive pass interference.
0: Yeah, Midway's wanting a safety, but then you would have to concede that it wasn't a pass interference.
1: It was not going to be a safety because he got slung back by the defender. The defender threw him back in there. And so that would be a forward progress thing. It would not call that a safety.
0: Officials are talking it over right now. The flag is down at the 6-yard line. Amir Wright comes down with the interception. Would have been the second interception.
1: Referees do like conferences out of this. This group likes to have a conference.
0: Now there's a flag, and it's going to be called on Coach Sloan. He is fired up.
1: I guess they called the interference off. Wright pushed him down there early on. That was not a slip. He pushed him down, and now they're going to get Midway for a 15-yard unsportsmanlike penalty. So there's a big turn of events there, so that interception will count. So that is another interception for Amir Wright. His second of the night, second, you know, just outside the red zone that Midway's thrown. Now, it'll be a 15-yard penalty from where they said his forward progress was. So they'll march this off, and Clinton will start about the 20-yard line.
0: Good gracious. So the Dark Horse has come up with an interception, which Coach and I thought was going to be pass interference. And then they now have waved off the pass interference and then got a penalty against Midway for an unsportsmanlike conduct as Coach Sloan was arguing the call. And so Clinton will take over at the 17.
1: Yes, it's hard to see what exactly. See, Clinton starting at their own 16-yard line now. 16.
0: Moving from your right to left. There's the snap. They're going to give it off to the running back of the dark horses, and that is Robinson, who's going to go right up the middle of the field, and he's going to have a good run on first down. And so emotions running high here. If you're the Raiders, you have an opportunity here. You've got to sort of calm your emotions.
1: That was too much penetration by the Midway front there, and Robinson had a little bit of a seam there. Tackled by the linebacker prevented the further game. But a nice play on first down for Clinton, 5.
0: Yeah, second down and 5. Robinson's looked the better of the backs so far tonight for the Horses. Trips left now in the pistol here for Elijah Bryant. Mazingo's out there. Jonah Boone's out there. And quarterback keeper around the left side looking for a block. He's going to get to the outside, still on his feet, and Bryant is going to have what appears to be a dark horse first down. We'll wait for the official call here.
1: But you're running the trips there, and the midway's playing off, so the receivers, you know, just come out and run, like if they're going to run a route, you'll take the DBs or push them deeper, and you steal the edge and get around the corner where the quarterback can and get another 5 yards, 6 yards, and first down. We got an injured player, though. It's hard to see who it is because of the tent.
0: I think it's a Raider that's down, maybe another cramp. There's already two people stretching. So with that, we'll take a break. 5:44 to go in the third. Clinton 7, Midway 14. We'll be right back.
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0: All right, first and 10 here for the dark horses. Robinson in the backfield along with Bryant in the pistol. Now they're going to shift. Robinson's going to go out, split out to the left. You got two receivers left. Bryant's going to take the snap. He's going to quick pitch it out to Boone. Boone now is going to reverse field, trying to run upfield, and he's going to be hit for no gain on the play.
1: Yeah, that whereas last week when Boone made those cutbacks, Lakewood did not help or seal really from the backside. That time Midway's backside defenders did a good job coming down the line of scrimmage. And a little extracurricular, and we're going to get a flag there. Midway blitzed the linebacker.
0: Now we got another Raider down.
1: Ethan Barefoot on the blitz there made Boone cut back, and he cut back, and there were defenders there on the help with the play. And we got another Midway injured Raider, and we've got a flag on the field. We didn't get a time or indication of a penalty either, though. Well, it's like third quarter last week. We'll go to another break. We'll tell you what the penalty is and who the injured person is after the break.
16: 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With a full lunch and dinner menu 6 days a week and even brunch on Saturday mornings, stopping by for food, drinks, and fun is always the right call. R&R is a proud supporter of Clinton and Sampson County Athletics, so win or lose, we're cheering for you, and we hope to see you soon for some rest and relaxation.
1: Miller Dixon was the injured Raider. He walked off the field. Dead ball, personal foul against the Dark Horses. That's their third 15-yard penalty tonight.
0: That is costly.
1: Dead ball plus the down counts. So it'll make it second down now and 25.
0: Dark Horses now in the shadow of their own goalposts. Elijah Bryant takes a snap, quick pitch out to Jonah Boone. Jonah Boone trying to get to the outside. Jonah Boone now still on his feet. Is going to cut it upfield, try to get as much as he can.
1: Yeah, it was just a good job just sticking your foot and getting what you could out of that, getting about 5 yards, and we got another injured Raider.
0: Got another Raider down with a cramp.
1: Wow.
0: Somebody get them some mustard and pickle juice.
1: Halftime liquid refueling needs to be a priority here. Yeah. It's been a home team the last 2 weeks. It was Clinton last week. It's Midway this week. Another timeout for an injury. Third and 20 now for the Dark Horses coming up. 5 minutes left here in the third.
17: 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Now, let's play some football. Go Dark Horses.
0: Third down and a mile for the Dark Horses.
1: Ethan Holland, the injured Raider, he walked off the field.
0: Elijah Bryant.
1: A blitz showing by Midway.
0: He's back out. Back. He's going to throw a pass here. He's going to step into this one. It's going to be thrown over the middle. It's going to be, is that caught? Incomplete. Pass was intended for Nasir Brewington. And that would have just anyway got to the original line of scrimmage. So fourth down after all the confusion, all the cramps, everything. Midway's going to get the ball back here and probably in good field position unless Dustin can get off a little bit better of a punt than he did the last time.
1: Yeah, the drive started at the 16. It's going to end at the 17. So they'll go 5 plays and 1 yard. 4:46 left in the third. Harrell's up 35-0 over Wayne Christian. So Harrell's off to their first win of the season after having the game canceled last week. And they'll be at home next week for an extended homestand.
0: Was it weather that canceled it?
1: And Parrott didn't want to move the game. So.
0: All right, there you go. All righty, Dustin Pike standing in his own end zone. There's a good snap. Pike with time. Pike is going to get a high end of rim kick. This is going to take a Dark Horse bounce, and it will be down at their own 46-yard line. So the Raiders will have great field position.
1: 29 yards net on that one. Not had a good, the best punting night tonight.
0: 4:37 as this third quarter has slowed to a crawl due to all of the injuries that we've had. Mostly have been cramps. We've seen a bunch of penalties by both teams. And so Midway now has the football at the Dark Horse 46-yard line.
1: Clinton's two drives this half, three and out, and then one first down again and out. A big part of that was the unsportsmanlike penalty.
0: It's really difficult to continuously just run the football like that when everybody's in the box and they know you can't throw it.
1: Difficult, too, in a second and 25. Yeah, good 15-yard penalty.
0: Good call. First and 10 now for the Raiders. Shotgun. Wesley 2 to the right of Williams. He's going to put a man in motion. They're going to run the jet sweep. No, Williams is going to keep it on the quarterback keeper running along the left side, and he's going to be tackled after a 9-yard gain.
1: See, just the jet flow motion there, jet sweep flow motion. Safety flew out of there to the left. Linebacker flew out of there, and he just keeps it on that. And it may be a read. It may be a design keeper, but the movement of the play takes a lot of the defenders out and lightens the box even more, and it's a gain of 9 for Williams. And he's really done it on his legs tonight now.
0: I'd love to know. He's probably well over. He's close to 150. And it's going to be second down and 9 in the pistol. 2 receivers right. They're going to hand it off to 2 right side. 2 going to break a net tackle. Breaks another Dark Horse tackle. Still on his feet. And there was a face mask by the Dark Horse. That's going to be another 15-yard penalty. So the Horses, on a majority of their penalties tonight, they've all been 15 yards.
1: Yeah. The Midway offensive line did an excellent job up front. Tyndall, Connor Jackson, Ian Zaragoza, Cash Jackson, John Williams did a nice job of controlling the line of scrimmage. And 2 then just broke the 2 tackles by the Dark Horses. Safety Mia Wright came up to try to make a play and try to go down low on him, and 2 just stiff-armed him down. That's where your size advantage comes into play. Another 15-yarder on Clinton. That is their fourth 15-yard penalty tonight. They have 65 yards in penalties.
0: That is something that Coach Arnett is not going to like. 3:51 to go here in the third quarter. It's been the sloppiest quarter so far tonight.
1: Hey, you go from the 28 down to the 13-yard line with the penalty there.
0: That looks to be, yep, right at the 13-yard line for the Raiders. Moving from your left to right, already up 14-7, 3:32 to go in the third quarter. Dark Horse defense needs a turnover here. There's the snap. Quarterback keeper around the left side. He's going to be hit for a loss.
1: That is penetration. 65 and 68. Theron Evans Long and Harrison Lewis with the penetration. from the defensive front. So Clinton wins the line of scrimmage battle there, and it's a loss of one, tackle for loss.
0: Second down and 11 now. Ball will be spotted at the Dark Horse 14-yard line. Actually, I'm going to say he lost 2 yards on the play.
1: And really not much of a kicking game here, so it's not like, you know, if they wouldn't get any much farther, just a couple yards, you kick a field goal to go up 2 scores. They'll have to go for it.
0: Tanner Williams now in more of a power pistol set. One receiver split out to the right. They're going to motion the H back over to the right. And they're going to hand it off to two. He's got a lead blocker with the fullback. Two runs over a dark horse down to the 6-yard line.
1: Check that one in the offensive front to the Midway Raiders. No penetration. Line up front did an excellent job on the right side. And two had a lead back in an H back, taking him forward and before Cowan could bring him down.
0: Quick huddle here. They're going to give it to two. Two right side. Two's going to walk in.
1: Nice blocking by
0: the
1: wideout.
0: End zone. Touchdown, Raiders. And your score, 20-7. And they're going to send out the kicking unit to go for the extra point.
1: 46 yards, 5 plays. And 15 of that helped out by the face mask penalty on Clinton. So the unsportsmanlike dead ball penalty hurt Clinton on the offensive end, and then you get the 15-yard face mask and helps Midway with their 46-yard drive to his second touchdown of the night to go on the two-point conversion.
0: First extra point attempted by Midway was missed wide left.
1: Chase Harden.
0: Harden lined up to kick this. There's a snap. Spot is down. It is a botched snap.
1: Yeah, snap was fumbled kind of by the holder. And so that ended up that. So 20-7.
0: 20-7 your score. 2:21 to go in the third quarter. Clinton trails the Raiders. We'll be right back.
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0: Here comes the midway kick. This is going to be the deepest kick of the night. It's going to take a bounce, and it is going to go into the end zone. Dark Horse has had everybody up. Their return man trying to get to it before it got into the end zone, but he went a yard deep, and they will say it is blown dead.
1: Well, Midway shows now again, and that's future teams looking. Midway just squib kicked everything the first game, plus here so far, and all of a sudden they kick it deep, so that's got to keep you more honest on the kickoff return. So Clinton with a long field again from their own 20.
0: Dark Horse offense going to have to find something. And it's Midway Raiders have done a good job by really corralling the horses and holding them in tight from a running standpoint, knowing that Clinton does not want to and can't really throw it too well.
1: Roughly Midway, 331 yards of offense so far. Clinton has 89.
0: Changing quarterback here for the Dark Horses. Nasir Brewington in now. He's going to hand it off to the running back Miller. Miller's breaking a couple tackles, still on his feet. And Miller is going to finally be brought down, but the ball came out. I never heard a whistle, and the officials are going to say that it is a fumble recovered by the Raiders.
1: Yeah.
0: Miller was still grinding out yards. He was wrapped up after only about 2, maybe 3 yards.
1: Interesting how, again, that's called a fumble. Had the one in the first half where the tight end Johnson had that long run and was still churning his feet, and the ball came loose. They said he was down. I thought Miller was going to be called down there, but you get a turnover now by the Dark Horses, and Midway again in prime position to really blow this open. And you talked about turnovers. That's Clinton's first tonight.
0: Well, and that right there was one where Miller kind of was a victim of circumstance. He got hit after only about a 3-yard gain, broke a couple more tackles, and then they were holding, but as he was driving the pile and got about 9 yards, they stripped the football. I kept expecting to hear a whistle, but we never did, and so it was a clean fumble. Midway now has a chance to blow this one open as they've got the football on the dark horse side of the 50. Williams drops back to pass. He's looking right now. He's going to step up in the pocket, take off, try to run. He breaks the tackle, still on his feet. He's into the dark horse secondary, and he's going to have a first down for the Raiders.
1: Yeah, see, this is a – I mean, that was

0: was a design pass, but again, Clinton playing press man and just nobody getting open. So he just took off with the run, saw a seam and went and gets the first down.
1: And that's an advantage that Midway May didn't have last year, as Williams was threw the ball more and yet didn't run. You talked about how many runs he had last year.
0: If the stats are correct, he ran the ball 11 times all of last year. He's done more than that.
1: He's done more than that just in this first three quarters.
0: Yeah, ran it four times last week with a touchdown for 35 yards. He's probably had 14, 15 carries tonight.
1: First and 10 for the Raiders now. Ball looks to be right at the 20-yard line, moving from your left to right. They're going to give it to Wesley, too, going right side. Wesley still on his feet, driving those legs. Got a bunch of dark horse tacklers. They finally bring him down, but he's going to get 8 on the play.
0: Monroe had the first hit, but had to get a lot of help from others. But ultimately, a good offense, you know, Coach Sloan, Barrett Sloan, make the adjustments. You take what the defense is giving you, take what's available, and they've changed it up tonight with more runs by Williams.
1: Behind that hoss of an offensive line, they've been eating well during the offseason.
0: And then you get two up there, the big back running. They've got options. Again, somebody playing more zone, they're probably going to sling the ball around a whole lot more. But again, playing tight man-to-man defense tonight, they've changed things up. See, now they've got a more tight set here as they get closer. Plus, they're also going to work clock.
1: Yeah, 10 seconds left on the play clock. Second down and 3 here. Power pistol formation. Give it to Wesley, 2. Red Sea's just parted. He's ran through it, and he's into the end zone. Midway strikes again. 42 seconds to go in the third quarter, and Midway's up 26-7.
0: Third touchdown tonight for Wesley, 2. And that was a total domination. It looked like he almost could have cut out left because there's such a huge hole there. And eventually it goes right up the middle. Breaks one tackle and scores. And you can tell a lot of the wind out of the dark horses now. 26-7, and you've an offense that has really no threat of throwing the ball. This is an uphill slog now for Clinton.
1: Power pistol set. They're going for 2. They're going to hand it off Wesley, 2. He's hitting the backfield, still on his feet. Got a bunch of dark horses around him, and they'll finally stop him.
0: Aaron Evans Long gets that first penetration. He's had a number of plays where he's penetrated tonight, and he gets to stop here on the 2-point conversion. 26-7. Midway, 42.9 seconds left here in the third on the Sampson County Sports Network.
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1: All right, Dark Horses find themselves into a hole here, 26-7, as the Raiders have scored twice here in the third quarter with 42 seconds left to go. The Dark Horse offense has really been stymied here by the Raiders defense and some costly penalties, and now our most recent turnover.
0: Wow.
1: This ball goes over the head.
0: Impressive.
1: Of the return man, and so, you know, hey, Sobel's point. He talked about first couple of kicks have all been squib kicks, and then these last two kicks have been booted well into the end zone.
0: And that, again, that just makes your kickoffs more effective because you can't bring people up because they're going to boot it over their head. So then you've got your normal return, and that makes the pooch kicks or the squib kicks that much more dangerous for them as well, too. So you can show both now. So Clinton's starting field position this half. First drive is at their own 40, but after that, their own 16, their own 20, and again at their own 20.
1: First and 10 for the Horses. Nasir Brewington in his second drive in the pistol. Two receivers right. He's going to keep it running to his left, but there's a flag down. Going to have a false start. Somebody moved early. And so Clinton now again goes behind the chain. Sobel, most people don't really understand it this way, but when you've had one quarterback in there that's got a cadence, and you get used to the voice, you get used to the volume, you get used to the cadence of the call, you make a switch to another quarterback, his sounds a little bit different. His timing is a little bit different. And so sometimes it just throws the timing of the whole offense off for a couple of plays trying to get used to that. First down and 15 now after the penalty. Pistol, two receivers right, and Sear Brewer.

0: play to end the third quarter.
1: I think down 19, you want to try to run as many plays as possible.
0: Just in case you break one, but they're not, so that will end the third quarter. Midway 26, Clinton 7 to start the fourth quarter when we return.
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0: Start of the fourth quarter for the Horses, Nasir Brewington in. There's nobody over to the left side. Nobody was over there. Nasir didn't see him. He throws it downfield. It's going to be incomplete. There was a wide receiver for Clinton with no one guarding him. I mean, he was wide open, and he was yelling across the field, there's nobody guarding me, and Nasir ran right. And it would have been a walk-in touchdown, and he missed it. Instead, he rolls right, throws it deep, and it's well broken up by the Raiders defender. And the clock will stop with 11:54 to go as we're into the fourth quarter. 26-7 is your score.
1: Injured Raider on the sideline. I guess they're not going to. He's on the sideline. They're not going to stop play. So
0: another cramp.
1: Yes, it was. The person who broke up the pass was trying to get his number, but he's still on the ground.
0: The wide receiver for the Dark Horses, Jadias Monroe, was split left, and there was nobody in his vicinity. Third down and 9 here, and Coach Sloan's going to call a timeout. 11:54 to go with the ball game. Midway up 26-7. We'll be right back.
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4: 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We're proud supporters of Sampson County High School football. We are located at 417B Vance Street, Clinton, North Carolina, 28328. Our phone number is unchanged at 596-KNEE or 910-596-5633.
0: Now we've got a penalty to start coming out of the timeout.
1: Midway jumped off sides. Eighth penalty of the night for Midway. 50 yards in penalties.
0: Great form on the push-ups, though. So.
1: Clinton has 6 penalties, and they have 70 yards.
0: Mainly because 5 of those
1: four of them have been
0: 15-yard penalties. Big third down here for the Dark Horse offense. They're going to need a first down. They go with a hard count. Nobody was prepared. It didn't look like Clinton was. He's got a man open. That's Mazingo, and he drops it. The running back for the Dark Horse, it looked like a hard count by Nasir. Everybody moved except for the running back, so there was not much fake carried out there. And then Brewington looked like he kind of rushed the pass. Mazingo probably should have still come down with it, albeit there were two Raider defenders right there. He would have got lit up. And Dustin Pike is going to have to punt. Stavo, I'll tell you, if you watch this Clinton team of last year and Clinton team of this year, last year they slung it around the yard all over the place. This year they're just not able to throw. So if they don't get ahead with running the ball, it's going to be a tough year.
1: 24 yards of offense this half with the Dark Horses. 106 for the game.
0: There's a horrendous snap, but Pike gets it down and gets off the best punt of the night. Spiral nose diving punt. But it's going to take a midway bounce, though, and it's going to negate some of the netting on that punt, and it's going to be downed right at the 48-yard line. So horrendous snap that Pike was able to come up with. So we'll take a break. 26-7. We'll be right back.
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0: Been a tough time right here, situation for the Dark Horses as the Raiders take over after the Dustin Pike punt at their own 48-yard line. They're going to hand it off to the running back, looking for room. He's going to bounce it to the outside. Dark Horse is going to sling him out of bounds, but he's going to get 8 yards on the play.
1: Yeah, Woods was able to get outside as they contained the defensive end, and Clinton didn't have outside support contained and gets 8 yards off of it. Probably Wesley Too's probably going to be out the rest of the night. I'm sure you're going to see a lot of Colin Woods the rest of the game.
0: And Wesley, too, having to play defense and offense, and then he's been dealing with some cramping issues. Midway has the horses right where they want them. Second down and one on the Clinton side of the 50, up 26-7. Got a chance. You run the football. You don't have to throw it.
1: 372 yards of offense to 106.
0: There's the snap. Clinton's going to call a timeout. So this game between injuries and timeouts and penalties has slowed to a crawl. 26-7. We'll be right back.
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0: All right, after the timeout by Clinton, Raiders have it second down and one here. Power pistol formation for the Raiders, moving right to left in Dark Horse territory. 11:34 left to go. Midway taking their time. There's the snap. They're going to hand it off. Running back left side. He's going to be hit, spun around. He's got enough for a first down, though. And if you're the and the officials holding on to the whistle there a long time.
1: Well, if your back's moving and running, I mean, that's what are you going to do? So,
0: I'd rather have a long whistle than a quick whistle.
1: Stanley Sutton, initial hit for the Dark Horses. Not much there, but he didn't need much. Got a first down. That's the thing. Now you get a 40-second play clock. You take another 40 seconds off and get the – this ball should not be snapped until we're under the 11-minute mark.
0: And the unfortunate thing with the Dark Horse defense is they've had some opportunities to make some plays. They've got two interceptions tonight. They've looked halfway decent. The problem is they've been on the field the majority of the time. I don't know what the time of possession is, but it's vastly one-sided midway over Clinton. And so it's first down and 10 for the Raiders now. Spotted right at the Dark Horse 41-yard line, moving from your right to left, under 11 minutes now to go in the ball game. Midway's got the lead. They're going to hand it off. Running back going right side, looking for room, trying to bounce it out. He does. He's going to be hit up high by Shamar Sutton, the linebacker.
1: Yes. Marable forced that issue from the start and made Williams have to kind of, or Woods, excuse me, have to kind of stutter stepped some, and that allowed Sutton to come over with the pursuit, and then Marable got back into play as well, too. This will be the 47th play for Midway coming up. Clinton's run 34 tonight.
0: How many plays did Midway run?
1: This is the 47th play for 47th Midway. Clinton's run 34.
0: Clinton's actually run more plays than I thought they had.
1: Well, you ran 13 on one drive, so you've run 34 plays. 21 came on one drive. There's others, one, two, three, you're looking at six other drives and 21 plays, six drives, 21 plays. That doesn't get you much.
0: First and 10 for the Raiders. Looking to the sideline to get the play call. Clock is under 9:50 to go. Now we're going to get a timeout from Barrett Sloan. So with that, we'll take a timeout. We'll be right back.
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0: Quarterback keeper on the play. And he's going to get another good run there, 9, maybe even 10 yards.
1: I think I'd be a little careful, too, about running him a whole lot now. Up 26-7 in this game, well in hand. But now you get into third and maybe a yard, or is it a first down? It's going to be a first down. So you're midway again. You can milk another 2 minutes off this clock easy. We're under the 9:30 mark of the game, and the clock running.
0: Dark Horses next week will be at Wallace Rose Hills. Things don't get any easier for them. Midway will be at Lakewood next week. First and 10 for the Raiders now, still in Dark Horse territory. Raiders going to put a man in motion. There's the snap. They're going to give it off to Wesley, too, right up the middle. He's bouncing it to the left, still on his feet, spins out of a tackle, and he's going to get 9 yards on the carry, and they're just wearing down this tired Dark Horse defense. Been out there a lot tonight.
1: Counterplay. Pulled the guard and the H-back. Two falling up in. Nice gain.
0: You get 9 yards on first down every time, Sava. That works well.
1: Going to do a lot of things. Sixth play coming up of this drive, which started at the midway 48-yard line.
0: College football starts tomorrow. I don't know whether to be excited about that or scared.
1: Heels.
0: Yeah, I know. I tell you, I don't think I don't want to even say it. I was going to say you can't get worse than last year 4-8, but yes, you can. So a better game may be NC State and Virginia. That game got moved from Brazil to up in Charlottesville. So, now we got an official's timeout. They're going to say he got a first down. And they're waiting them to move the chains, because if it is a first down, they haven't moved the chains. The marker is showing first down.
1: are
0: they coming out to measure?
1: Oh, we got a measurement. How about
0: I haven't
1: that?
0: Seen a measurement in I think we saw one last year. Well, they told them to move the chains. They came out to come check it with the chains.
1: Nope, first down now.
0: The chain gain has been pretty good tonight for the most part, but I think like the rest of us, they're starting to get a little bit tired, and they're ready to warm the bus up and get on the way to the house. 26-7, Raiders leading. They got the football, driving methodically towards the end zone of the Dark Horses to put this one away with 8:37 to go. Clock is running. 13 seconds left on the play clock, so Williams can take his time as he settles his guys down now, ready for the play as the clock gets to 7 seconds. There's a snap. Wesley, two up the middle, counter to the left. He's got running room, touchdown, Raiders.
1: Yep, counter play again. Ran that one farther outside than they had earlier. Most of them had been inside the tackle. That one came outside. They trapped the end, got outside the end. End didn't hit the man on the down block. And we don't hit the man on the down block. Bennett didn't hit anybody. That man went and cleaned the linebacker up. And so there was no outside pursuit that could come. And two gets his third touchdown of the – excuse me, that's his fourth touchdown of the night, I believe.
0: And he picked up at least one or two extra points.
1: One two-point play.
0: Or two-point play, yes, thank you. And looks like they're going to line up and go for two here, 32-7. Yeah, that's right. There's the snap. They're going to give it to two. Two are going up the middle, and he is pounded. And they're going to blow the whistle, and that is the end.
1: That's two's fourth touchdown of the night.
0: And now you've got some pushing and shoving going on. Flags are flying everywhere.
1: Yeah, that's why I'm surprised. They make it. Obviously, I'd get a lot of my starters out now. If probably both teams, really. The game's out of reach, and there's no sense getting somebody kicked out for something.
0: Yeah, they probably, at this point, the flag may have been called actually on two for pushing and shoving the defender that was trying to bring him down until the whistle was blown. That's where having a late whistle can kind of hurt you if they keep going. But Clinton, the retaliation is going to get caught, and so now the officials are trying to map this out. So with that, let's take a break. We'll come back after they finish things up.
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0: We'll do it later.
1: All right, we're trying to figure this mess out. It looks like
0: dead ball and sportsmanlike on both teams, but then he also pointed to Clinton for an ejection with an
1: I thought he just did that.
0: Personal foul. No, he can't personal foul. He did a dead ball and sportsmanlike against both teams and then did a personal foul penalty against Clinton and then slung his arm over like an ejection.
1: I don't know. I don't know what the what
0: and now
1: the
0: you
1: call
0: got an
1: is.
0: Unsportsmanlike. You know, well, then we're going to mark off all these goofy penalties here.
1: Yeah, so I think somebody from Midway got ejected, but I don't understand. It looked like both were just
0: pointed, if he did, he pointed the wrong way because he pointed to our left, his right, which is the Clinton side right now.
1: Yeah. Yeah, it looks.
0: Yeah, and so he just he pointed to the wrong side because he had offsetting unsportsmanlike since the personal foul went against Midway, so it did go against Midway, and so Midway did get the ejection.
1: Yeah,
0: referee pointed to the wrong side.
1: It must have been on Johnson too because he's the one that they're telling he's got to go to the locker room, I guess, for the Raiders. And so Raiders up now 32-7. This game's out of hand, but it's going to take forever to finish it up, keep things up like this. Raiders kicking off here.
0: Yeah, see how Harden does. He's booted his last couple deep. Let's see what he does now from the 25-yard line.
1: Yeah, Salvo, I'd imagine, from in your perspective, if you had a guy that could kick it into the back of the end zone, you'd probably have him doing that all the time.
0: Yeah, again, that's something.
1: It's one more thing they've got to take time to prepare for. You've always said that. You know, you show it on film, somebody's got to take some time to prepare for it, and that takes away from something else.
0: Be ready for the squibs or the deep kick, so.
1: And this one's going to be more of a low liner. This one's going to go and take a bounce, and it is going to go out of bounds.
0: Just barely.
1: Are they going to make him re-kick again?
0: If he did, now it'd be from the 20, but they'll mark it be up 15 yards. And now we've got a Clinton player that's going to go down with an injury.
1: Yeah, we got a Clinton player down with a cramp.
0: Terrence Cowan's hurt.
1: Tune in tomorrow morning, folks, 8:30 in the morning with the the coach's show for...
0: I was going to say the post-game show for the night. The game is going to be 8:30 tomorrow. They brought us all kind of food up here at halftime. I think they'll bring us breakfast.
1: Yeah, I don't know. But he's cramping really bad for the Dark Horses. That's number three. That's Terrence Cowan. But tomorrow morning, coach's show with the Lakewood, the Leopards Den, head coach Travis Elliott will be in there talking about next week's upcoming matchup, the win that they got last night against Lejeune, as the Raiders will head on over to Roseboro. That's going to be a tough game. Salvo's going to be leading the show, though, tomorrow. So I guess I covered for you on Monday. Coming for me tomorrow.
0: I got it tomorrow, and then be back with Jason Arnett and his coach's show. We'll talk about this game and look forward to Wallace. That'll be on Monday.
1: Yeah, Wallace and Clinton, a rivalry that goes back many, many years. Coach Montsinger, wonder how many years he's been with Wallace now. Well, it's got to be a decade at least.
0: Oh, yeah.
1: And each and every year he's got a team that fights hard. They lost on a tough two-point two-pointer situation on a bad snap for a safety against East Duplin, losing 16-14.
0: Beat Kinston, though, yesterday, 34-27. So they're 1-1 on the season, like the Dark Horses will be.
1: I wonder, you know, Kinston lost some good players. They had Tyrone Copper, I think, or Tyreek Copper is at NC State as a wide receiver, and they could put up some points last year. I don't know that they had the same squad, but that doesn't take anything away from the Wallace victory, because anytime you beat a team that can throw it around and has got a program that's technically been on the rise for the last couple of years, at least from an offensive standpoint, to be able to win, that's a good win.
0: 10th midway penalty for 70 yards, not counting the offsetting thing.
1: And this is going to be a low liner. This is going to take a snap. I don't know if the Dark Horse has touched it. Gavin Miller going to wait for Jonah Boone to go pick it up. He's going to pick it up at the 14. Jonah running down the left sideline looking for a block, still on his feet. Still on his feet, going down the sidelines. He's finally going to be pushed out. Depending on where they're going to spot him, they're going to spot him out just shy of the 40-yard line, it appears. And so that may have been one of Clinton's most impressive plays tonight. It was just a kickoff return, trailing 32-7.
0: That's your one. Again, that might be why Coach Sloan squibs it or pooches it, too. He's kind of concerned about his kick coverage unit. Doesn't really do much on the kick deep unless he's sure that Harden can get it to the end zone. Obviously not going to do it from the 20-yard line.
2: Clinton has the ball first and 10.
0: And 30, so the, 38.
1: Yeah, 38-yard line. So that's where Jonah was knocked out of bounds. If the Dark Horse is here and you're trailing 32-7, you want to try something. You know, I mean, at this point, you're trying to work on some things and shore up some things for the upcoming remainder part of the year. We don't know if maybe Nasir Brewington has just come in to – try to change things up the last couple of drives, but we haven't seen Bryant. They're going to hand off left side. That is Robinson, who's been the best back tonight for the Dark Horses. He's going to pick up 9 on the carry.
0: Yeah, Robinson, the sophomore, 5'7", 160. Midway, I think, substituted out some here on the defensive end. Don't have quite the same numbers I see out there as they had before.
1: Midway again next week. We'll travel to Roseboro to take on the Leopards, who are 1-1. And the Dark Horses will travel to Teachy, North Carolina, to take on the Wallace First Hill Bulldogs.
0: Before this Clinton drive started, Midway had run 49 plays and Clinton 33.
1: There's going to be a false start as the center moved the ball to snap it but held on to it and then put it back down and knew immediately, hey, you can't do that.
0: Seventh penalty for the Dark Horses, 75 yards.
1: Shout out to my lovely wife, who we celebrated our 15th year anniversary yesterday. 15
0: yeah,
1: years married, solid 21 years together. I can't imagine half her life has been with me and half my life has been
0: Jillian.
1: With her. Yeah, no, that's right. Handoff right side, Gavin Miller going to cut it up. Tackled from behind is going to get back to the original line of scrimmage. And now we've got a late flag in, and this one's going to be called, they think, against the Dark Horses for unsportsmanlike. That'll be their fifth, maybe even sixth 15-yard penalty tonight.
0: Against the points of emphasis was unsportsmanlike behavior. That was one of the things we heard Errol talk about, head of the officials, at the Jamboree luncheon. And we've got another unsportsmanlike penalty here on someone. Dead ball, and it's against Midway.
1: Against Midway, and he's been ejected. He's been ejected, so it must be some type of profanity-type thing that's getting said. That's the second ejection tonight, and that's number 54 for the Raiders. I don't have him on this list.
0: Yeah, the coach said they had some changes to the uniform because it's their blackout game tonight. Well, then you get in the old thing, too, with the officials. Is it an ejection or is it a disqualification? And if it's an ejection, they're going to be out a game, at least.
1: It's hard to tell.
0: And then you've got to do a course or something. The coach has to do a course. If they refer it as a disqualification, then they'll be back playing next week.
1: Okay. Well, it's hard to tell the way that they do that.
0: Coach Elliott's listening. He's probably wondering, hey, one of these guys are disqualified or ejected.
1: Yeah, he probably talked to you about that tomorrow's show. He's like, Samuel, what can you tell us? They're going to run a little jet sweep there, and they pooched it to Jonah Boone. And
0: yeah, it's just a toss forward. Boone came
1: toss,
0: in motion,
1: yep.
0: Just give a toss forward. It'd be an incomplete pass, actually, if he dropped it. And Jonah Boone just needs to shut up and get back to the huddle. He's over there trying to clap at the Midway Raiders. And when
1: it's
0: you're down,
1: 32 to 7,
0: when you're down
1: man.
0: 32 to 7, you don't really have much room to do much clapping.
1: I mean, you know, you scored 3 touchdowns last week. You haven't done anything tonight. We haven't, you know, I mean, come on now. Let's be smart. I understand emotions are, but let's be logical, right? Second down and 6. You know, still want them to play with passion, but be smart. Second down and 6. 6:35 to go in the ball game. Clinton trailing 32-7. Two receivers left. Nasir Brewington going to give it off left side. Robinson. Robinson going to bounce it to the outside. Robinson's got a first down. Robinson still on his feet as he breaks another tackle going down the sideline. Robinson cuts back, touchdown.
0: It's a nice little hip and dip move early on. Nice little hip and dip
1: There's
0: move
1: another
0: to
1: flag
0: get
1: in the end zone.
0: To get him outside.
1: Flag was thrown at about the 15-yard line in the middle of the field, and now a flag has also been thrown into the end zone. This has become a flag-happy type ball game here.
0: Before this series started for the Dark Horses, Midway had 411 yards of offense and Clinton 106. But he did. Robinson set that move. That's a nice move by the sophomore. Started in, did a little hip and dip, bounced that outside, did it again to a second defender, and created that space he needed to get down the sideline.
1: So the officials have gathered together to have another meeting.
0: This is a conference now. They're playing a lot of things. They've conferenced a lot. They're not quick on their conferences either.
1: No, they're not. And that doesn't necessarily mean that the long conversation equals to the right call either, because we've seen a couple tonight. So I would say hold your horses. Tune in tomorrow morning for the Leopards Den Coaches Show with head coach of the Lakewood Leopards, Travis Elliott. Monday night, tune in to the head coach of the Dark Horses, Coach Jason Arnett.
0: This group got paid by the conference, and Brandon Lusk, AD at Midway, is losing money tonight.
1: Yeah, let's see what's going to happen here. Head official walks out. Personal foul. Crackback block against Clinton. Dead ball unsportsmanlike against Clinton. So both calls against Clinton, both calls 15 yards. One will negate a touchdown.
0: Sixth 15-yard penalty against Clinton tonight. Now, one was a face mask, but the others either been late hits or unsportsmanlike penalties. So that's their sixth 15-yard penalty. That's 90 right there. They've got 105 yards in penalties. And without counting the offsetting penalties that they've had as well, too, which one of those was an unsportsmanlike, I remember. So, you know, we talked about, you used to coach basketball, some referees would call the game tight, some would, you know, let you get physical. Well, you had to make an adjustment right away. Well, obviously, again, the point of emphasis that was stated was any unsportsmanlike conduct behavior, they're going to penalize it. That was going to be much more of a stickler on that. And we've seen that through the two ball games, and teams, they need to adjust.
1: There's the snap. Now we got another penalty on the play. I think somebody left early,
0: yeah,
1: and that's going to be
0: the receivers did.
1: Yeah, false start against Clinton. Instead of second down and a mile, it'll be a second down and a mile and a half.
0: Yeah, you've gone from a touchdown. Now you're back on your own end of the field. Back at the 47-yard line. 5:53 in the clock moving.
1: Yeah, Monday night, that may be point of emphasis is, for the Dark Horses, you know, some of the penalties.
0: Well, I think both coaches will be upset with the number of penalties, and particularly the number of unsportsmanlike penalties.
1: There's a snap. Nasir going to hand it off to Gavin Miller. Gavin Miller breaks a tackle. Gavin Miller puts a foot in the ground. He's still on his feet. He's going to be tackled at the Raider 41-yard line. Gavin Miller had a fumble earlier.
0: That was his best run of the night.
1: That is his best run of the night. There was a quick penetration there into the backfield by one of the Raiders, but Miller was able to stop and start, almost like a video game style. Make a couple man miss, pick up some positive yards. So you got third down and manageable, but it still was negated touchdown with the penalty of the hole previously for Robinson when he had the touchdown run. 5 minutes left to go here in the ball game. Midway up 32-7. They're looking to move to 2-0 on the year. Clinton falling 1-1. Pistol formation this year. Brewington still in at quarterback. He takes the snaps, going to hand it off to Robinson. Robinson left side. Robinson has been shot out of a cannon. Robinson's still on his feet. He's got a first down for the Horses, but hold everything because there's probably a holding coming back as a flag is on the field.
0: And the Horses come in with 10 penalties for 105 yards that play.
1: Yeah, if you're just joining us, 32-7 is your score with 4:40 to go in the ball game.
0: Oh, face mask on Midway.
1: Midway's going to get called for a 15-yard penalty for a face mask. That'll be a 15-yard penalty. If we hadn't told you, it's 32-7, 4:40 to go here in the ball game. This is probably the longest quarter. I don't know. I don't want to speak.
0: You can't match.
1: I don't know
0: last
1: anything
0: week.
1: With last week, right?
0: Yeah.
1: First and 10 for the Horses. I tell you, Robinson really looks good for only being a sophomore. The future is bright for that one. Let's see if they let Nasir put the ball in the air. 4:22 left to go here. Dark Horse is trying to find some things themselves.
0: 12 midway penalties.
1: Sorry, Elijah Bryant started with a. As quarterback, and then now they've got Nasir, and now Clinton calls the timeout.
0: Can't take him home with you, I guess.
1: We can't, so let's run an ad, folks. We'll be right back.
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0: Congratulations to Harrell's 35-7 winner over Wayne Christian Academy, Wayne Christian High School. That was their third game for Wayne Christian. Harrell's, that's their first game, as last week was canceled against Parrott. So Harrell's 1-0. They'll be at home next week against Christ School.
1: Didn't you say Harrell's is home for like the
0: Oh, they got six straight home games, yeah. They're playing, they had originally scheduled 11 games, and I believe seven of them are home.
1: Wow.
0: So I have 7 out of 10 at home.
1: That's like Big Ten football right there. You get 8 home games. All right. They're going to put a man in motion. That's Mazingo. They're going to pop pass to him right in the front. He's got some blocking, trying to get to the outside. Mazingo's going to go into the end zone. Is there a flag down? I'm looking for a flag. No, touchdown. And Mazingo takes the – they're going to actually give that as a being a pass.
0: That would be, yes.
1: From Nasir. It's a jet sweep, but you tossed it forward instead of behind it, so you're going to have a touchdown for the Horses with 4:09 to go, making it 32-13.
0: Because if Mazingo dropped that, then –
1: it would be incomplete.
0: And people would be up here yelling fumble, but it would be an incomplete pass. Mazingo with a 10-yard run gets the Horses their second score of the night. 6 plays, 62 yards. Getting a lot of that coming against the Midway backups.
1: And here comes the snap. Amir Wright with the hold. Spot is down. Kick is up. And it is good. Still perfect on the year is Dustin Pike with his extra points. 32-14, 4:09 left to go in the ball game. Sobel's got a mouse in his hand. He's looking to run an ad, so we'll be right back.
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1: Back here at Midway High School, John Griffin, Coach Jeff Sommel.
0: If I'm my goal, if I'm a coach on either side, is just get these 4 minutes over with. Let's not have any more penalties. Let's not get anybody kicked out. Let's just get this game over with and on to next week.
1: That's right. We got a moth that's just joined us up here in the booth.
0: Clinton's at Wallace next week. That's where we'll be with the Samson County Sports Network. I believe Ron's going to be with me next week.
1: Oh, that'll be cool. Get RD back in the booth.
0: Yeah.
1: And here is the kick. This ball is going to be a long, deep kick lands in the middle to the back of the end zone by Dustin Pike. So the offense for the Raiders will come out on the football field with a 32-14 lead with only 4:09 left to go here in the ball game. Now, if I'm Coach Sloan, and I'm not, but if I'm Coach Sloan here, I don't run Tanner Williams. I hand the ball off to somebody else.
0: I think I have another quarterback in.
1: Yeah, even if you leave him in there, you don't run him anymore tonight.
0: 168 yards now of offense for Clinton. And out of that 168, 62 on the last drive, and their other touchdown they had in the first half, they went 68 and 62. So 130 of it came on two drives. The other drives they've had, 6 drives, they had 42 yards.
1: Sava, you've seen some crazy comebacks in your time. Last year, the Clint came back against White. Well, that was kind of crazy.
0: Yeah.
1: Yeah, Dark Horses would need a turnover here, and miracles. They're down 3 scores. There's going to be a handoff right side, running back for Midway, looking for room. He's going to get out to, I believe, the 30-yard line. He's going to get 10 yards on the carry. First down, Raiders on the first run, I believe, unless they're calling him about a yard short. He's right at the line.
0: Yeah.
1: And they're not going to measure for sure. We know that. So they're going to give him the first down.
0: 411 yards for Midway coming into this series. And they'll make it 421 after that 10-yard run. 168 for the Dark Horses.
1: Yeah, Midway's offense has controlled the line of scrimmage. And Williams going to take his time. Clock's going to be at 3:39 here. They've got about 15 seconds. So it'll be about 3:15 to go in the ballgame before they have to take this next snap. It's a fresh set of downs. They can pretty much walk this one away if they can pick up another first down or so. Handoff right side, running back looking for room, and he's going to get about 4, maybe 5 yards on the carry.
0: Sutton with the tackle. Woods again on the carry.
2: Sutton on the tackle for the Horses.
1: The dark horses are pretty beefy up front. They got some big guys along the defensive line. However, when you start to get to the back seven, they're pretty thin, literally, at their safety and corner position. And that is where the Midway quarterback and running backs tonight have really been able to, once they've been able to break the initial contact from the defensive line, they've been able to run through some of the arm tackles of the secondary players. I think you talked about the secondary players for Clinton probably average around 5'8", 165 pounds, and the running back for Midway and the quarterback are already over 200 and over 6 foot tall. So there's going to be a 6 yard gain, another first down, and now it's just the Raiders just trying to finish things up.
0: For the dark horses now, they gave up. I can't remember what Coach Elliott said last week that Lakewood had. It was well over 200 yards rushing. And tonight, I'm sure, it's probably approaching the 300-yard mark. And so now you're going to go to Wallace next week.
1: And they run the wing T
0: to perfection.
1: That's all
0: you're going to do is see running. You've got games against East Duplin and Whiteville. Whiteville non-conference, East Duplin in conference, that are wing T or a variation of the wing T. And so the lack of being able to stop the run the first two games is going to be a concern.
1: Interestingly enough, this year I've heard that Whiteville has a quarterback. I don't know if he's a sophomore or a junior, but he's actually a little bit better of a thrower than they've had in years past. So.
0: Had a nice win over West Brunswick, a very good West Brunswick team last night. They got East Bladen next week. That should be a good game.
1: Yeah, handoff, running back looking for some room. Dark horses have him bottled up. It'll bring up second down and 11, but the clock will be down to 1:40. Next week, folks, Sobel and Ron will be over at Wallace Rose Hill High School. I'm going to be absent again as I'll be in Baton Rouge.
0: Oh, join the game. They can actually take a knee here, just knee the game out.
1: Could.
0: They
1: could. Dark Horse, I don't think, are going to call a timeout. Again, tune in tomorrow for the Leopards Den Coaches Show with head coach Travis Elliott tomorrow morning at 8:30. Sobel will be on the mic for that one. And then Monday, Coach's Corner with the head coach of the Dark Horses, Coach Jason Arnett, who his team's going to fall to 1-1 on the year. They've got plenty of games to improve their resume as the year continues on against next week at Wallace. But Sava also mentioned they've got Whiteville non-conference. They've got East Duplin in conference, and so they're going to have
0: East
1: some teams.
0: East Bladen, who's going to run at y'all.
1: East Bladen, too. So there's handoff left side running back, bounces away from one, jukes around another, two or three, and now he meets the secondary players who are just glad that the bus is starting to warm itself up. That is going to be the ball game, folks. The Raiders are going to win 32-14, their third straight win over the Dark Horses.
0: And that'll wrap up the series, too. Used to be conference foes, and they played two non-conference, but Midway is not on the schedule next week. So
1: yep, and
0: Midway will take this one.
1: Midway finishes their last three games against the Dark Horses with three straight wins. Your final tonight, 32-14. We want to thank all of our sponsors for making the broadcast possible. Thank to whoever may be down at the station.
0: I believe it's Nicole.
1: Nicole down at the station. So thank you for helping us get this broadcast going. And for Coach Jeff Sobel to my right, I'm John the Griffin, and you've been listening to Dark Horse Football right here on the Sampson County Sports Network, where the horses fell tonight to the Raiders, 32-14. We'll see you guys next week.

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4: August the 26th. Good morning, friends. Can you believe it? August is almost gone. I guess I'm just dwelling on so many precious memories from August that I want to share some more serious thoughts this morning. Let's think about the present, not the presents that we like to receive, but the present. This morning, I woke up and I realized that today is the best day of my life. Now, you think about that. The times when I wondered if I'd make it, but I did. I'll celebrate what an unbelievable life I've had so far. Blessings, accomplishments, yes, even hardships that made me strong. This day, I will have a happy heart. Marvelous gifts you've given me. Morning dew, sun, clouds, trees, birds, rain. I'll acknowledge them all. I'll share some excitement for life with other people, and I'll make someone smile. I'll do an act of kindness for someone I don't even know, I pray. I'll quit worrying about what I don't have and be so grateful for the wonderful gifts I do have. When you walk up to someone, they wear an invisible sign that says, make me feel loved. You know that. I know that. So tell them how special they are. Tell them, I love you. You mean a lot to me. When I lay my head down on the pillow tonight, I'm going to be thankful for having been given the best day of my life. And I'll sleep like a contented child with excitement and expectancy because I know that tomorrow is going to be the best day of my life. As you go about today, though, remember, you are the only you God made, and the one who loves you best is the one that knows you best. Ooh, think about that. He knows your thoughts, my friends, before you have them. He called you to be you. He didn't call on you to be anyone else, but just to be the best you that you can be. If you aren't you, the world doesn't get it, doesn't have you, and they all miss out. Listen, there'll always be someone richer than you. There'll always be someone smarter than you. Always be someone younger than you, of course, but there'll never be anyone as special as you. Perhaps today, Max Licato wrote, I will live. Yesterday has passed. Tomorrow is not yet, so I'm left with today. Relive yesterday? No. I'll learn from it. I'll seek mercy for it. Take joy in it, but I won't live in it. The sun has set on yesterday, but the sun has yet to rise on tomorrow. Why should I worry about the future? It deserves a glance, a plan, nothing more. Can't change tomorrow until tomorrow comes, my friends. Today, live your life today. Face life's challenges with strengths. May I listen and laugh and learn and love. And tomorrow, if it comes, may I do it again. A new day awaits us, my friends, every morning we wake up. Be anxious for nothing. There is coming a day. I love this song, What a Day That Will Be. And it references Revelation 21:4. Very end of the Bible, it says God will wipe away all tears from their eyes. And the former things will have passed away. There's coming a day when no heartaches will come, no more clouds in the sky, no more tears to dim your eye. Think about that. All is peace forevermore on the happy golden shore What a day, glorious day that will be. There'll be no sorrow there, no more burdens to bear, no more sickness, no more pain, no more parting over there. And forever I will be with the one who died for me. Oh, my friends, what a day, glorious day that will be. What a day that will be when my Jesus I shall see. When I look upon his face, the one who saved me by his grace. When he takes me by the hand

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2: Here are the birthdays for August 29th. 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Hey, Jeff Heath, happy birthday to you. Eddie Brown, Catherine Brewer, and also Patsy Kennedy, Deborah Means, and Greg Jordan, alongside Margie Hill, Ashley Hartsoe, and Robert Faircloth, all having birthdays on August 29th. 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Happy birthday, Melissa McDaniel, Nancy Perry, Sharon Pope, Karen Johnson, Karen Sutton, Deanna Dutton, also Brenda Jackson, Meredith Jones, Sandra Britt, Brian Blackman, and Mary Boyette, and also Brenda Burgess and Joellen Ackland. Happy birthday to you folks, and thanks so much for letting Oldies 1170 announce your birthday and celebrate right along with you. If you want your anniversary or your birthday announced, all you have to do is email it to us, info@oldies1170.com.
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12: 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Hey, Goharry. Thank you, Harolds. Hey, Clinton. 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
21: Then the people that's in home, rest home, hospital, find it to their bed, and you, if they're calling, you call his name. 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You look around, who called my name and said they love me? See? And maybe somebody say, I'm sick. So let me play this record for you. You'll be better when I play this record. They'll call me back. I'm feeling better now.
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3: 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I just hope we can win a game.
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1: 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And of course our Oldies 1170 app, you don't want to miss out on that. You want to be sure to put that on your phone, carry that with us. With you wherever you go, so you can keep Oldies 1170 close by. You know, don't miss a single beat of our programming. You got that? Single beat of our programming. So y'all will, y'all, sometimes I tell these little one-liners on that, and people will say, what is he talking about? And you'll be standing in the grocery store or, you know, in line to get your cheeseburger or something or whatever, and you'll reach in and you'll have a joke left over. You'll be reaching in your pocket kid to beat, to fly something, I tell you. I hope you slept well last night. Unfortunately, the Dark Horses fell to Midway, and Jeff Sauvel will be in shortly here with Lakewood Leopard coach Travis Elliott. That'll be, of course, with our Leopard Den this morning. And let's see here. He'll tell us who we're going to play next, coming up next Friday night, which, looking ahead in our forecast, doesn't look half bad for the rest of next week. So won't be too bad. So that's going to be all right. Got to get through this weekend first, and then it doesn't look half bad. Monday, right on around till about, well, yeah, actually till Friday. Friday, actually getting back hot again. So let's run down the forecast while we're right here together. But before we do that, good morning to you. It is August 29th here on Funtime Oldies 1170. Let me get over here where I need to be and get our gas prices first. Let me get those. I think we're still hanging tight about hanging tough. I think we're still, I tell you what, I'm going to throw this phone away. I click on stuff and nothing happens. I tried to answer the phone last night, and it was like it froze. I couldn't do nothing with it. I said, I hope you can hear me. I'm on the way. Oh, man. Mass confusion. That's all right. It's all right. Gas prices about $3.49. It's about where I thought we would be. We're running about $3.49 to around $3.79 is our spread of 30 cents of gas prices. All right, then. For our forecast then today, we are looking at another round of showers before we see midnight here. High today will be about the upper, around the low 80s. Let me enlarge that so I can see that a little bit better. Ah, there you go. Thank you very much. All right, 50% chance of rain today with a high about 84. We'll have around 70 degrees for the low tonight with a 20% chance of showers. For Sunday, we look for a high of about 88, and then we have a 30% chance of rain coming in on Sunday. Sunday night, we'll have a low there around about 71, and, 30% chance of showers and thunderstorms there as well. Then on Monday, sunny, we'll get back to about, 92 on Monday. Ooh, the heat returns. The heat returns. Clear on Monday night with a low there around 73. Getting into Tuesday next week, we'll see a high there of about 95 degrees for the high next Tuesday. It's going to be hot next week, it seems like. And we'll keep it locked in here on 1170, and we'll keep you up to date on the news, the weather, the sports, and all kinds of fun stuff right here on Fun Time Oldies 1170. You know what time it really is, seriously, though? I mean, I know it's 7:35, and it's, you know, waking up breakfast time, or maybe waking up washing the breakfast dishes, or getting that ninth load of laundry done, you know, because you've got four children, and you love them to death, don't you? I mean, I look around, I'm like, How did Benjamin become 22? Where did that? I get his baby pictures out, his toddler pictures, then his junior elementary, his junior high pictures, his high school pictures, and looking at today's, I'm like, that is not the same child. Somewhere along the way, the Lord switched little boys in there somewhere and gave us a young man. I tell you, wow, man. As the old phrase says, they grow up fast, don't they? That's why I say we are not old. I say we are growing up. Because when did that phrase stop? You growing up too fast. Yeah, exactly. That's what it is. So, my friends, the time has come, as Lionel Richie would say, to raise the roof, have some fun. We've got some country music coming in here. And this morning, we're going to pay a little tribute to Dolly Parton. And you can get all the country request in starting about, I'll tell you what, let's go ahead and start them this morning. We've got a lot to do here. Start the request show at 9 o'clock this morning, as we'll have 8:30 with the Leopards Den. And Jeff Sobel will be substituting for Jonathan Griffin this morning with Coach Travis Elliott from Lakewood High School. They'll talk more a little bit later on. But first, we've got to get over here and take care of the another part of a serious Saturday morning programming here on 1170, and that is, of course, celebrating with you on your birthdays and your anniversaries. So let's get started, shall we?
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4: 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Happy birthday, Ted Statterfield, Helen Royal and Virginia Watson, Charlene Tew, Terrell Webster, Joyce Thornton, Thomas Willis. Hey, Jeff Heath, happy birthday to you. Eddie Brown, Catherine Brewer, and also Patsy Kennedy, Deborah Means, and Greg Jordan, alongside Margie Hill, Ashley Hartsoe, and Robert Faircloth, all having birthdays on August 29th. 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Happy birthday, Melissa McDaniel, Nancy Perry, Sharon Pope, Karen Johnson, Karen Sutton, Deanna Dutton, also Brenda Jackson, Meredith Jones, Sandra Britt, Brian Blackman, Mary Boyette, also Brenda Burgess and Joellen Ackland. 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
1: 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I think we do, Fly. Let's take a look and see. I've got a bunch of looking coconuts. All right, let's enlarge that. Good gracious, y'all. My eyes must be growing too fast for my head this way. Yard sale today, 718 West Clinton Street in Roseboro, 7 o'clock until. This is an indoor yard sale, and they did not leave us a phone number on that. But again, the address is 718 West Clinton Street in Roseboro, and that will be from 7 o'clock until. That's an indoor yard sale, you know. 454 North Peavine Road here in Clinton. They're having a multi-family yard sale, as far as we know. They start at 7, and they'll run until. Now, they did leave a phone number, 454 North Peavine Road. Here's the thing. Call 910-214-4665. Let's see, of course, 55 Bumpy Lane, weather permitting, she'll be out there. I don't know if she'll be out there today or not, but 55 Bumpy Lane out there. And if you need more information about her yard sale and things, they're actually going to be having a moving sale. She told me that she's all excited. They're going to be moving into a little bit bigger place. Well, I think she has 3 children, doesn't she? She needs a bigger place. 7 o'clock until they're having a moving sale there. The phone number is 910-385-1390. And those are the few yard sales that I see here for us today on this August the 29th. Well, you ready for some country music? I know I am. I think I've got everything done here. I did the gas prices, the birthdays, anniversaries, weather, missing, 12th, yard sales, carried 1. Never seen me and Batman in the same room. I'm not saying I'm Batman. All right, let's go then. I like it. I love it. Let's get it started. All right, everybody. Thank y'all for coming out tonight.

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4: NCN News, I'm John Champion. The latest now on a high-profile murder case. The AP's Lisa Dwyer has details.
5: Jurors have been excused for the day after not reaching a verdict in the Lindsay Clancy murder trial in Plymouth, Massachusetts. Clancy's defense attorney, Kevin Reddington, says jurors asked to see the bloody knife that Clancy used in an attempt to take her own life and bags of pill bottles during Friday's deliberations. Jurors must decide if Clancy is criminally responsible for killing her three children. Reddington says he can't predict the outcome.
6: No, I have no idea. They work hard. It's been a long trial, and I have faith in the jury system.
5: He also says it does not surprise him that the jury went home and was not sequestered.
6: No, it takes them away from their family. They have lives, too.
5: Jury deliberations are expected to resume Monday. I'm Lisa Dwyer.
4: While he says a recent settlement with Meta on youth social media use is a positive step, the state's school chief says more is needed to help young people's mental health. Mo Green says the number of social workers in schools is well below recommended levels.
7: The recommended ratio for school social workers is one for every 250 students. North Carolina was at one to every 1,055 in 2025.
4: Both Governor Josh Stein and State Attorney General Jeff Jackson are recommending that money from the Meta settlement go towards kids' mental health. However, the General Assembly has the final say on how that money is spent. The race for a North Carolina State Senate seat is heating up over a controversial attack ad produced by incumbent Michael Lee. The AI-generated ad targets Democrat Jessica Bickler, a Wilmington yoga studio owner. She tells WWAY in Wilmington,
8: "It is really a lowball shot for a sitting senator to use such shoddy work to try to make fun of their opponent."
4: Lee's campaign says it's looking into the online link that appeared to promote Bickler's campaign kickoff. You're listening to NCN News. President Donald Trump says the U.S. has reached a sweeping oil agreement with Venezuela. Mr. Trump calls it the biggest oil deal in world history. Venezuela says the deal could involve 17 fields and attract $100 billion in investment. Durham's reimagined the Durham Freeway study outlines three options for NC 147, converting it into a boulevard, adding a freeway cap or land bridge, or modernizing the freeway. Mayor Leonardo Williams tells NCN News the plan could reconnect the historically black Hayti neighborhood to downtown Durham, addressing divisions caused by the highway's construction.
9: Tulsa came after Durham, and they had their complications, and then Wilmington. But this method of the new highway project across the country happened in multiple cities. It just so happened to go through the lower value real estate, which was black community.
4: The Durham Freeway, or NC 147, was built through Durham in the 1970s. With Labor Day weekend approaching, law enforcement agencies across the Tar Heel State are urging drivers to make smart decisions and avoid impaired driving as part of the statewide Booze It and Lose It campaign, which kicked off in Fayetteville on Thursday. Since 2025, the Fayetteville Police Department has responded to 200 crashes involving impaired drivers and arrested more than 600 people on impaired driving charges. Now, if you like your summer with a side of sweet, juicy fun, Winterville is the place to be this weekend. Tony Rigsby has the story.
10: The 41st annual Winterville Watermelon Festival continues this weekend with organizers expecting around 10,000 people. Saturday events include a parade, a watermelon eating contest, and the Watermelon Jam Concert featuring country star Easton Corbin. The festival wraps up Sunday with vendors, rides, and inflatable games. I'm Tony Rigsby.
4: Sounds like lots to do and enjoy this weekend in Winterville. John Champion, NCN News.
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12: 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Oh, yeah, don't forget that Oldies 1170 app. Take that with you wherever you go. You won't miss a single beat of Oldies 1170 programming. And there you go. Crystal clear streaming audio, if you will. Dig it. That's right. Temperature at the moment we have, hello, welcome to the show, everyone. It is 73 degrees. High today of about 83 with a 50% chance of rain. Well, we've got them already checking in today, wanting to know about the Dolly Parton hits I'm going to be playing. That's up to you. 592-1170. Get your favorite Dolly Parton in. And I think what I'm going to do is from 9 till about 9:30, we'll do a little tribute, a little small tribute to Dolly Parton, share a little information about her and some of her hits coming up here on Oldies 1170 and Country Time. Got a call from David Howell. Good morning, Howell. How are you doing today, buddy? He says, Fly, do you know you're the reason God made Oklahoma? That's why I live there. I stay away from you. No, I'm kidding. 1170.
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0: Denver and any song here on Funtime Oldies, 1170. Ooh, what happens if I hit this? I don't know. 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
5: Hey, y'all, checking out a forecast here. Have a high today of about 84 with a 50% chance of showers and thunderstorms. Tonight we'll have a low about 76 and 20% chance of rain. Tomorrow for Sunday, 30% chance of rain there, and maybe an afternoon thunderstorm. Looks like maybe Sunday's high will get up about 88. Current temperature at the moment is, wow, y'all, dude, all right, rock on, man, 73 degrees here on Funtime Oldies, 1170 with the Oak Ridge Boys. What? So really, Oak Ridge, what are you trying to say? I mean, really?

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0: 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And James Trading Company is a proud supporter of the Lakewood Leopards. It's a winning Saturday here on the Leopards Den, as the Leopards got their first victory of the season over Camp Lejeune this past Thursday. We'll be back to talk about it with Coach Travis Elliott after this message here on the Leopards Den on Oldies 1170. A new chapter officially begins in Clinton, North Carolina. We're proud to officially announce that Sampson Farmers Hardware is now James Trading Company, Clinton. While name has changed, our commitment to serving the Clinton community at 1325 Lisbon Street remains exactly the same. 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
0: Back on the Leopard's Den on Oldies 1170, Sampson County Sports Network. And we're proud to welcome in Coach Travis Elliott.
2: Good morning, Coach. How you doing?
0: I'm doing very well, and his better half as well, too.
2: Oh, yeah.
0: You want to say anything, little lady?
2: Say good morning.
3: Good morning.
0: There you go. Coach, yes, 23-0 win this past Thursday over Camp Lejeune. Gets the team in the win column. Game moved from Friday to Thursday, rolling the dice on the weather.
2: Yeah, you know, it seems like it was – it depend on what radio or which weather channel you looked at, what it said. And anyhow, we did that, and it worked out in an interesting way, just to say the least. I was glad we got it in. At the end of the day, I think we kicked off about 9:25.
0: It was a late game on the West Coast.
2: So the refs were leaving and going home, and me and them had a difference of opinion of the rule book. And how it reads, and I finally talked to my AD, and he put the hammer down a little bit more, and next thing I know, they turned around and came back and ref the ball game.
0: Yeah.
2: So we were actually changing clothes to go home because they had just left, and their interpretation was one thing, and my interpretation is it's game day administrator's call, not the refs, and they, you know. Anyhow, it is what it is. So I knew the first part of the game when it finally kicked off, it was going to be a little interesting because I'm sure that the couple of them wasn't too happy with me. And we didn't help ourselves out a whole lot. We started the game with a nice little return, and then first play of the game was a high snap. Of course, it's wetter, and, you know, I'll get out and everything else. High snap, quarterback has to jump, leave his feet. And when you're 6'5", and you got to leave your feet for a snap,
0: it's a high snap.
2: And then he tried to kind of force it in instead of just ducking behind the tailback. And you know, it's part of a learning curve. So it didn't start out right. But then we were able to work on – the game was meant for us just to work on things that we had miscued the week before. There was nothing going to be fancy. There was nothing going to be special. I think we ran maybe 6 different offensive plays the whole night long. Defensively, it was about staying very base. I think we blitzed 7 or 8 times, if we did that much, just to get enough on film to see. But it was just trying to stay very basic in our 2 different defensive fronts to practice them and to really just iron out wrinkles that we need to do, which was good to have that kind of game for week 2.
0: Hey, just have a good work on base and fundamentals and things like that, playing that. And if I had a defensive call sheet where I didn't have to do a lot of blitz at the end, I was always kind of happy with that.
2: Oh, for sure. So. I mean, you know, the name of the game is making yourself better. I felt like left a lot of points on the field against Clinton. We turned around and left a lot of points on the field against Lejeune, but a little bit different setting. And defensively, we ironed out some things. We still got more to do, but, you know, against Clinton, we missed three tackles, which was resulting in two touchdowns. We had a pick six, was the result in another touchdown. So that's 21 points to the difference of a ball game. And we wanted to try to make sure we didn't do that again.
0: I was going to talk about before we start getting into the game, coming into practice, then the week coming into practice, your 3 days that you had, Monday, Tuesday, and Wednesday, of course, a shortened week. How was the kids' attitudes coming off the first game?
2: They were pretty good. I was a little concerned, which I do a voluntary film study on Saturday mornings, usually after the radio show. And I was impressed that we had a few of our linemen come in and sit down and for 2.5 hours watch film with me. And just to see them growing is probably the biggest thing. And they're good IQ. I know we're young still, but our kids understand. They just still putting it together, if I can say it that way.
0: Sure. Yep. So again, you had the fumble on the opening kickoff.
2: Yes,
0: Camp Lejeune gets set up at the 39-yard line on your side of the field. But again, defense—that sudden change type things—and first drive. A lot of times, you take the first drive. Sometimes defensively get adjusted to the offense, but the defense came out three plays, and Camp Lejeune was punting.
2: Yeah, it was. I was real proud of that because you know when you turn the ball over in that kind of setting, it's rained 3 inches. You know, it looks like fireworks going off in the sky because the lightning's still popping, even though it's 50 miles away or whatever. And when you turn it over, you think, oh, my, the head's going to hang, you know. And just because you're supposed to do something doesn't mean that's what you do. And they did. Defensively, they came out. We played very well. We kept it very simple. We still, like I said, got things to work on. But I felt like we swarmed to the ball pretty well. Lejeune, since I've came to Sampson County, has seemed to always have a good quarterback. They had a kid that when I first got in Sampson that could really sling it. And the kid they had last year is the same kid they got now. But they're doing a lot more running things with him than him trying to throw. And I think that's got a little bit to do with their personnel and skill sets, where they're better at. And he turns around, plays inside linebacker in their stack D. And he's a tough fella. And so he was definitely our key piece just to make sure he didn't get going, because he done a really good job reading out of the offense as far as reading that backside five, if he was going to give it or he was going to keep it. And we did a good job of being able to stay at home. So it was that part was good. They tried to throw some outs and some seams, and we stayed pretty vanilla in the secondary, but we were in a position to be, had they caught the ball, we would have been in a position to make the tackle there, which was good to see on film.
0: And well, that'd be, if it's a 4-yard pass completion or 5-yard pass completion, you rally and make it a 5-yard pass completion, which is one thing that was that you talk about the missed tackles the week before.
2: Sure.
0: It was a 4-yard pass, ended up being a 64-yard pass.
2: Yeah,
0: so.
2: And that happened. And, you know, you're supposed to, as a defensive coach, you think they're an offense coordinator alive, it's going to be okay throwing the ball 4 yards a pass. So you're
0: up at any time.
2: Yeah,
0: I was happy with
2: you're
0: that.
2: Okay giving those because you know you're betting on their arrogance against your defensive mind. So, and I'm a defensive coach, so that's okay with me.
0: So it took offense a couple series to get rolling, had a couple turnover or punts and all, but eventually the offense gets into gear and puts together a couple good scoring drives.
2: Yeah, we had a couple key times that we just, like I said, I had the refs pretty hot, and you know we had a holding call that I still haven't seen, and then we had a I think it was 3rd and 2, and we get a 5-yard, you know, offensive lineman. They said raise his hand off the ground, and you know, on film he doesn't. It was just he like he was putting out a cigarette with his foot in the ground. You know, he moved his foot, but you know, whatever, it doesn't matter. We ran the ball fairly well. We missed a couple key blocks. They run a 3-5 stack, and that's the first time that this year we've seen an odd front through the scrimmages or through last week. So. You know, as you know, it's a little different when you got an odd front versus an even front. And you can practice it, but until you really see it, So it took a little adjusting, especially with those, you know, three inside backers. They're always going to be bringing two out of those five. So took a little adjusting with our combo blocks and our guards. Instead of looking at that outside linebacker, knowing that that inside guy is really the one probably that's going to be coming. And so once we fixed that, you know, we did well. I think we rushed for a little bit over 200 yards between Jeremiah Kerr and Donovan Smith and C.J. Lacewell. One of our sophomores had a couple carries for 16 yards for us, Kamari Oates. So that was good. We started a freshman at safety, and he played probably three-fourths of the game. So it was good to see that. And, you know, it was good. Burroughs, he threw for 115 yards. He was 7 for 11. So that's 2 weeks in a row we threw for over 100 yards and rushed for over 200. So our big thing's not being able to move the ball. It's just being able to stay consistent with it. And once we get inside the red zone, being able to, you know, finish it.
0: Finish drives.
2: Yes, yeah. Sir.
0: And Lejeune's defense is probably set for their personnel, being undermanned a little bit. They've got to do something to create a little havoc.
2: And that,
0: you can simulate it, but it's until you see it in live action speed.
2: It's just different. You know, so I was glad to see it. You know, I imagine we'll see the stack later on, so it's good for us to have it on film and for us to be able to work on some.
0: Special teams then also?
2: We were good. We had, you know, they went to punt, actually, and it wasn't nothing crazy on our special teams. It was just high snap, and so we got a safety out of that. But we had one missed punt. We just shanked it and lineman stepped wrong way and got a little pressure and we shanked it. But otherwise, we were okay. Missed extra point first one, but then we were good. I apologize. We did get it in. It just barely got in. So that was a fix from the Clinton game. But I don't know. Special teams is special. It drives me insane. You know, you're having to remind kids not to hit the snapper. And then you turn around and you see your snapper get his head taken off, and it's like, well, it just depends on who's watching it. But we were blessed. We just could not finish drives when we needed to. That was our biggest Achilles heel against Lejeune. But it's also, like I said, as I was told by a gentleman on Friday, he said that's expected when you're in those kind of conditions. And everybody's just got a whistle's mad at you because they're out there still 11 o'clock at night.
0: It was a late game. I always said biggest improvement comes from week one to week two.
2: And yes, sir.
0: Sometimes maybe that two to three also, but it's first couple of weeks. So overall, though, you're pleased with the direction of everything from week one to week two.
2: Yes, sir. We were down a few starters when we played Clinton, and we got those. We got some of those back. We have one more to get cleared on Monday, and he's an integral part of our line, so that's going to be nice to have one of our starting linemen back, hopefully, and give us a little bit more rotation.
0: Depth.
2: So that's the part I'm looking forward to. And, of course, he gets to come back and go into us getting tested very heavily next Friday. But it is good to see our growth in our young men. I'm proud of them. Their attitude was good. You know, when we said we were going to play at 9 o'clock, you'd have thought you walked in there and gave each of them, you know, a Snickers bar or a pocket of money. I don't know what, because they were just ready to play. So it's good to see young men that are excited just to play.
0: Absolutely.
2: So that's always a positive.
0: Kind of the anytime, anywhere, any place type.
2: Yes, sir.
0: There you go. Speaking of the big challenge, we'll get into Lakewood's opponent next, which is Midway. That'll be coming up on our next segment of the Leopard's Den with Coach Travis Elliott here on the Sampson County Sports Network.
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0: So wait a minute, game the system there. 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Big test coming up this week, as you'll have Midway as your next opponent at home.
2: Yeah, I'm glad to have him at home. We were Road Warriors last year, and so it's good to have Midway at our place. I remember 2 years ago when I was at a different school, and we went and scouted Midway, and they were playing Lakewood, and it was at Lakewood, and we sat on the visitor side, and it was an interesting hard fought game that the team up the road in blue was able to win by a couple points. So I'm hoping we can flip that. Last year we went there, and we were playing, I thought, fairly well at halftime. And the next thing you know, I think after about 3 minutes of play, we went from being up to being down. They scored twice on us in a hurry, one on special teams and one on a nice. If I remember right off the top of my head, the quarterback, Mr. Williams, he made a nice run on us, which he can do whenever he wants to. It seems like
0: he seems to be running a whole lot more this year.
2: Well, he's an athlete. I mean, yep. I tip my hat to that young man. He can play football. I know he's a baseball guy, and I believe he's going to state to play baseball. But if he's not a top five, top ten quarterback in the state, I'd be shocked just because he's a true dual threat type kid.
0: Yeah, Clinton kind of took away the passing game last night because of the man-to-man, but then it opened up a lot of opportunities for him to run. I'm sure he had well over 100 yards last night overall. So Midway, what are we going to see offensively from Midway?
2: Everything. I mean, they'll run the H, they'll run tight end, they'll open, they'll be spread, there'll be trips heavy. They'll have what I call tight end H with twins away. I mean, I don't know the terminologies. I don't get tore up and all that. But they move. They're going to give you a lot of motion out of it. They're going to try to, you know, Coach Sloan and them are going to try to put you in a position to exploit, because he knows right now he has an offensive line that is capable. He has a quarterback that can run or throw. And he has a young man at tailback that can move. And he can move at a 210-pound frame move. It's not like he's a little scat back there at 155 frame or something like that. You know, he's a grown man, and I mean, I got a couple 200-some-pound tailbacks too, so I know what they look like. And so he's able to try to exploit you. Our big thing has got to be being very physical up front and not allowing us to get turned, and try to keep their alleyways as small as possible, where once we are rallying, that it narrows that window of error for mistake in our tackling, if I'm saying that correctly.
0: Yes.
2: And, you know, we got to always keep an eye on the quarterback. And it looks like, from seeing them in the scrimmage and then from a little bit of film on Hopton, Coach Sloan, I'm still waiting on the other one. They've gotten a couple other young men that have replaced pretty well at receiver. And tight end, I think number 17, really looks like a good athlete.
0: Yeah, Harry Johnson. They're skilled people. Not only are fast, like you mentioned, they're big. All of them. Williams, the quarterback, two at halfback. Johnson at tight end, all over 200 pounds and can move. And so it's a load to tackle, and that was a Clinton problem last night, especially with their small secondary.
2: Right. And our problem against Clinton is we're in the right position, but we're ducking our heads and just bad technique. And because we're not 200 plus, but you know, our guys have really worked hard John Graham, Trey Tillery, Marquise Owens, I'm trying to think, Jamari McNeil. Those all four of those guys are receivers, secondary, and they all squat over 405 pounds. You know, they all bench at almost 1.5 times their body weight. You know, they've worked really hard too. So, I mean, we've tried to put in that work because we knew we needed it. We just really, I think anxiety got us, or whatever the word is, we're just too amped up against Clinton and just going in for kill shots instead of going in for sure shots. And against Midway, we cannot do that or we'll pay.
0: Yeah. Coach Sloan does a good job of just taking what the defense gave him. I thought last night Clinton with the man-to-man kind of bottled up the receivers so he would go empty.
2: Yep.
0: And then it's just five on five up front and with the quarterback then running the ball, and he just thought his five was better than Clinton's five. Well, and most of the time that's what happened.
2: Yeah, and at the end of the day when your quarterback's him, your linebacker's got to be able to move. And, you know, they just don't make linebackers everywhere that can cover the pass and cover the run and spy the quarterback, because you're asking some kid to do a lot of things.
0: Yep.
2: And so those are kind of rare. We'll have to be very disguising in how we do that, because I think we're going to have to rotate it around. I don't think we're going to allow just to be able to let one guy be that key, or they'll pick that up and they'll put us in a bad position.
0: Defensively, then, what we see from the Raiders?
2: Coach Hall's going to do a lot of different stuff. I think his best attribute is he blitzes at the most non-expected times without it being consistent. And I don't know how it was last night. I listened to it, but I didn't watch it. They've still got pretty good linebackers. Thank the Lord they don't have that number 12 or whatever it was from last year, because he was a stone-cold killer. Hold on a second, honey. And I understand one of their defensive tackles who's pretty aggressive. I think he got ejected last night, so I don't think we're going to have to worry about seeing him in number 54. And I think they're appealing the one on 17, so I guess we'll wait and see what that is.
0: That's the tight end, yeah.
2: Yep. So, but they're going to, I think, you know, they're going to come get us. I think they're going to try to get us before we get started. You know, we're not the fastest, but we are very powerful, and I think they'll try to get our backs, especially in our running game, before we get started with between Lacewell and Mr. Smith. I mean, you know, those both guys are pretty good sized kids, and they're both averaging over 7 yards a carry for us this year. And then Kerr's more of our scat guy, and he's averaging actually 11 yards a carry for us. But he also plays outside linebacker the whole time for us. What is it, honey? Yes, I did fall asleep watching this.
0: We're good for insomnia there when we do that. Oh, she tells the truth. Way to go. Yeah,
2: she was sleeping while I was still awake at 2 a.m. first Friday morning.
0: Yeah, there you go, from the mouth of babes.
2: Yeah.
0: All right, we're back to wrap up today's segment of the Travis Elliott Leopard's Den Show here on Oldies 1170 after these messages.
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0: back with the Leopards Den with Coach Travis Elliott. Kind of give everybody what's, of course, a little bit different with the game on Thursday. What's the coach's life like on the weekend here?
2: Normally, we would be leaving here and be at school for the next 7-8 hours or so between laundry and film breakdowns and then bringing kids in. But since we played Thursday, we were able to get most of that done yesterday. We did film study after school. And so today's going to be just about just filming on Midway and maybe watching a little college football. And we're going to go grocery shopping when we leave here. And tomorrow we'll go to church, and then we'll go have our meeting at school, and then we'll meal prep and go back. And then usually on Sunday nights is when I start looking for tendencies. I spend most of the time before coaches' meeting just about what do we need to fix that's imperative, what do we need to just throw in the trash can and not try to beat a dead horse on, and then what is it that they do very well we need to stop, and what is it that we need to be able to do to be able to be competitive. And and then after that, after usually Sundays and Mondays is when I go back and try to look for tendencies. And because if I try to do all that at one time, I don't have your IQ, Coach. I just you can see the smoke coming out of both ears. That one little wheel I got up there is burning. So I and then usually, you know, we discuss a lot of that. We'll go ahead and do our practice schedule for the week and do everything like that. And then coaches' meetings, I'm doing it different this year. I'm doing it all together instead of splitting it, which seems to be keeping us all on the same page a lot better, which is good, you know. And but that's basically the gist of it. You know, this week was fun. It was some late days. And like I said, I think we got home about 1:30 on Friday morning, and we were back at school at 7 o'clock the next day. So, you know, rock and roll.
0: How many hours approximately do you have your staff meet on the weekends?
2: We're down to – I try to keep it within 2 hours. If they do what they're supposed to do with their film study, we kind of got a sheet that I – well, not sheet, but I guess it's a thing I text to all of them. These are the things I expect you to come in with. And as long as everybody does that, then it's pretty – bam, bam, bam, we just key everything in that we need to, and then we just go through it and discuss it. And like I said, we either trash can it or we make it whatever. And, you know, this week's going to be huge on our scheming, what we do with certain formations. I'm big on having that done. I don't like trying to make a call on Friday night. I'd rather us already had that call made and us practice it during the week. When we get certain formations, we know these are the things we like to do. We say we're going to take these things away. If they beat us with something different, then we smack them on the fanny and say congrats. But never let somebody beat you with what they expect to beat you with.
0: Yep. Try to take away their base. Defensively, always try to take away their base 5 or 6 plays.
2: As you know, you called it a long time. Give me their 3 best offensive plays and don't let them be what hurt us.
0: That's what you want to do. The life of a coach on the weekends, getting ready for the upcoming week. Coach Elliott, thanks so much for joining us.
2: Thank you, Coach.
0: Enjoy grocery shopping coming up. And best of luck.
8: Thank you, bye.
0: Best of luck. Oh, here, say that again. I didn't have you on. Say it again.
8: Thank you, bye.
0: There we go. And best of luck this week as the Lakewood Leopards host the Midway Raiders at Lakewood this Friday. Let's hope it doesn't have to get changed. We're done with this weather stuff.
2: Yeah,
0: no doubt. This Friday at 7 o'clock. We'll be back next Saturday morning to go over Lakewood and Midway here on the Leopards Den with Coach Travis Elliott here on Oldies 1170. 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

Oldies, 1170 Land. All righty, Nissan of Clinton time, 9:06 here. And I wanted to do a little tribute to late great. I've always thought of her as a mother to all artists in country music and those, well, pretty much every artist. She had her hand in the life of pretty much impressed upon everybody in music industry, you know. Miss Dolly Parton. Dolly Rebecca Parton was born on January 19th, 1946 in the Lucas Ridge, Tennessee. Born to Robert Lee Parton. He was a literate sharecropper farmer. And to, of course, his wife, Avy Lee Owens Parton. Dolly Parton's quoted here saying that, "I guess my mama knew I was going to be a star." Dolly Parton grew up in a rural Appalachian part of the Tennessee, and she is the fourth of 12 children. Wow, 12 children, y'all. Now, some of them passed away. As far as we know, if I've got these facts right here, that three of Dolly Parton's six brothers did pass away. But her five sisters, as far as we know, are still alive and well. She described her family as dirt poor, noting that money always was an issue with the family as they grew up. Dolly includes here that her mother, who sang and played guitar, was when she first got her taste of music, and later on she found herself performing at church and was writing songs before she knew it. Even before she learned how to read. According to People magazine, Dolly Parton received her first guitar from a family member and soon became the one in the family who was penning her own tunes. By the age of 10, she was appearing on local television shows and radio shows in Knoxville, roughly an hour from where she was living, and then eventually made it to Grand Ole Opry, debuting 3 years later. So about age 13, she was on Grand Ole Opry. Setting a career in music, she then moved to Nashville. And that day after finishing high school in 1960.

of course, millions in royalties. Now, I'm quoting here. Dolly Parton says, as soon as I could, I started my own publishing company, got my own record label, which I think is important. If you can do that, it keeps all of your goods close to home, where you can control them and know what's happening with them. Now, that is a good thought right there. But later on, here's the story behind the Elvis Presley. Everybody's wondering, you know, why didn't Elvis ever record I'll Always Love You? Well, her work with Wagner was a help for Parton. It landed a contract with RCA Records. After having several charted singles, Dolly Parton scored her first number one hit single, country hit single, rather, in 1971 with Joshua. It was a bluegrass tune track to as well, but then her more number one hits followed, which included Jolene, a haunting 1973 single about a real life experiment, a real life inspiration. Good night. And then, of course, I'll Always Love You in 1974, which was a tribute to Wagner as the two parted ways professionally. Elvis Presley wished to record a cover of Parton's tune, I'll Always Love You, but she refused when Presley's infamous manager, the Colonel, tried to insist that she sign half of the song publishing rights to Elvis Presley. She told him that was not going to happen, and the Elvis never did record the hit. All right, enough of the history behind Dolly Parton. Of course, you know, she passed away back this month, and I tell you, I'm like the rest of you all. Let's make 9/25 Dolly Parton Day, 9/5. That's what. Are you serious? I think it's a great idea. I don't know. I just, you know, late great Dolly Parton here on the Oldies 1170 Country Time, you know.

0: You know, we're living in troubled and uncertain times.
1: Yeah, we sure are.
0: But we can't let the darkness win.
1: It's time to wake up.
0: Yes, because I can see the light of a clear blue morning. Can you? It's been a long, dark night.

Lost Dolly Parton back around August 25th this year, and she was 80 years young. Her death was announced by her nephew and former head of security, Brian Seaver. They announced it on Instagram. She had been having problems with reoccurring kidney stones and some other health issues. The final word is that it was cancer that she passed away from. So, boy, I tell you what, we're going to miss old Dolly. I got more Dolly spread out through the morning, but I got to play this one right here. This probably is one of my favorite Dolly Parton tunes right here, man. Sing it. Mean Old Woman Jolene. Sing your song, Dolly, honey. Wow.

You know, she was the godmother of Miley Cyrus. Miley Cyrus, of course, daughter of the Achy Breaky Heart Man. You ain't gonna do it easy. I'm gonna do it. Are you sure? I don't know. There was some talk we were gonna play that tune. I think we are. All right, let's rock and roll with it. Here we go.

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Rochelle Shelley Walsh Dyson, age 58, passed away on August 24th. At this time, the funeral services are incomplete and the announcements will be made by Dunn Funeral Home. Jerry Autry, age 86, of the Dunn community, passed away on Monday, August 24th. The obituary is incomplete right now, and the forthcoming information will be made by Dunn Funeral Home. Frankie Hunter Anderson, Jr., passed away on August 21st. A graveside service is set for today, the 29th of August, at 11 a.m., at Keener Methodist Church Cemetery, and the family will receive friends following the service at the cemetery. Funeral arrangements for Mr. Frankie Hunter Anderson Jr. are conducted by Royal Hall Funeral Home. Douglas Hare, age 68, passed away on Monday, the 24th of August. The funeral services are set for today at 1 p.m. at Crumpler Honeycutt Funeral Home. There'll be a time of visitation, and that will be after the service at Crumpler Honeycutt Funeral Home. Miss Andrea M. Rayner, age 53, passed away on Monday, August 24th. The funeral service is set for today at 11 a.m. at Poplar Grove Missionary Baptist Church. That is in Faison. Now, the burial will follow in the Springvale Cemetery here in Clinton. Funeral services again for Miss Andrea Rayner are conducted by Worley Funeral Home. Miss Vivian Joyce Collier Jackson, age 74, passed away on Wednesday, August 26. The funeral services are scheduled for Sunday, August 30th, at Butler Funeral Home Chapel in Stedman. The family will receive friends from 5 p.m. to 7 p.m. today before the funeral service. I'm sorry, that's this evening, 5 p.m. to 7 p.m. The funeral service is actually on Sunday at 3 p.m. So funeral services again for Miss Vivian Joyce Collier Jackson are conducted by Butler Funeral Home in Stedman. The funeral service will happen on Sunday at 3 p.m., and then the family will receive visitors this evening from 5 p.m. to 7 p.m. at Butler Funeral Home in Stedman. Barbara Gray, age 85, passed away on Friday, the 28th. Funeral services are set for Sunday at 3 p.m. at Carr Memorial Christian Church in Clinton. The burial will follow in the Hillcrest Cemetery in Newton Grove. The family will receive friends Sunday, August 30th, 2 until 3 at Carr Memorial Christian Church before the funeral service. And the arrangements are made for Miss Barbara Gray by Crumpler Honeycutt Funeral Home. Sherry Jean Miller, age 66, of the Clinton area, passed away on Thursday. The funeral service is set for Tuesday, September the 1st, at 3 p.m. at Crumpler Honeycutt Funeral Home. The burial will follow in the Clinton City Cemetery. There will be a time of visitation on Tuesday from 2 p.m. to 3 p.m. at Crumpler Honeycutt Funeral Home. Marie Stowers, age 96, passed away on Monday, August the 17th. The funeral service will be happening on Saturday
September the 5th at 10 a.m. at Immaculate Conception Catholic Church here in Clinton. The family will receive friends after the funeral service. That day of September 5th. The funeral services again for Maria Stowers are conducted by Crumpler Honeycutt Funeral Home.

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Phone 592-4127. 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

she came to see him one last time. Oh, and we all wondered if she would. And it kept running through my mind. 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
1: Checking out a fun time forecast before we check in another time with the North Carolina News Network. It's going to be a great day. A few clouds, maybe a chance of a shower here and there, but other than that, not half bad at all. As far as temperature goes, for sure, look for a high today of about 84. And tonight we'll have a low around 70 with a 20% chance of a shower or thunderstorm. Then tomorrow, 30% chance of rain, partly sunny through the rest of the afternoon. Now Sunday, high around 88. By Sunday night, low there around 71 and a 30% chance of showers and thunderstorms. Now, we look ahead at Monday night, Tuesday, and all the way through about next Wednesday. No chance of showers, but temperatures are going to get warm again, in some cases even hot. I think Friday there was a mention of a heat index. So we may be getting back to one more round of that hot weather and then start cooling down, hopefully. I agree with you all. Good gracious. Of course, the Atlantic churning with Dolly out there, so we'll keep an eye on that storm and as it gets closer this way or not this way. Somebody said it's our time to have a hurricane, don't you think? No. I don't ever think it's a good time to have a hurricane. What is wrong with you, man? Anyway, y'all, please. I would go ahead, though, just in case. You know how we were talking about it last week. Hurricane season is here, and so make sure you've got plenty of fresh batteries for your flashlights and things like that. You got a little emergency kit put together. 75, that's not right. Go back. 75, is that right? 75 degrees here on Oldies 1170. You going to say Jukebox Morning Show before it's over with. You know you are. I fear that too, but that's all right if I do. Let's check in with the local news here at the North Carolina News Network on 1170.
2: In CN News, I'm John Champion. A Virginia family is pleading for more help after four relatives went missing in flash floodings along the Nepal-China border. Mukti Patel says her father, sister, and two other relatives were part of a tour group staying at a hotel that was swept away. The floods have killed hundreds and left more than 2,000 people missing. A woman who live-streamed herself spray-painting a veteran's monument on the nation's National Mall gets indicted. AP reporter Jennifer King has the story.
3: A Kentucky woman, Melissa Ferris, has been indicted by a federal grand jury for allegedly vandalizing the World War II memorial in Washington. Ferris, who claims to live in a camper, is suspected of spray painting the words "Clean Hands, Dirty Money" on the monument on August 13th and filling a fountain with bubbles. She admitted to the vandalism during a Facebook Live video before turning herself in.
4: It was me. I'm doing it. I did it. It's on camera.
3: Grand jurors indicted Ferris on charges of destroying a veterans memorial and destroying government property. U.S. Attorney Jeanine Pirro called it a despicable act that could carry penalties of up to 10 years in prison. President Trump referred to Ferris's case when he accused vandals of damaging the nearby reflecting pool. Jennifer King, Washington.
2: A black bear that injured a North Asheville resident more than a week ago remains on the loose. Wildlife officials say the bear has repeatedly tried to enter homes and poses a threat to people. Officials are continuing efforts to capture the bear and move its three cubs to a safe place. State health officials are emphasizing water safety after a North Carolina teen became critically ill from a rare infection caused by a brain-eating amoeba. UNC Health's Dr. David Weaver tells ABC 11 there are steps people can take to reduce their risk.
5: If you are in fresh water, try not to stir up like lakes, the mud and the sediment at the bottom of the shallow lakes. It's more there. And if you're jumping into fresh water, then either wear nose clips or hold your nose when you jump in.
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2: Governor Josh Stein announced Wednesday that Boaters World Manufacturing Group will create 179 new jobs in Beaufort County. The company plans to invest more than $6 million to create a boat manufacturing facility with the purchase of Nautic Star boats outside of Chocowinity. Beaufort County Manager Tim Corley tells WITN he's looking forward to the growth and economic boost the jobs will offer the area.
8: 179 folks coming to work for Boaters World. We're really excited about what that can do for the community, especially Chocowinity as well.
2: The waterfront facility along the Pamlico River will exceed 212,000 square feet. A performance-based grant of $375,000 from the One North Carolina Fund will help the company locate to North Carolina. Wally says a recent settlement with Meta on youth social media use is a positive step. The state's chief of schools says more is needed to help young people's mental health. Mo Green says the number of social psychologists in schools is well below recommended levels.
9: The recommended ratio for school psychologists is one for every 250 students. North Carolina was at one to every 1,954. In 2025.
2: The college football season is underway. For the first time since 1974, the NC State Wolfpack opened the season with an ACC conference game today on the road, facing off against Virginia. Head coach Dave Doran told reporters this week that despite the familiarity with the opponent, the game plan remains the same.
10: I mean, there's recall because we played them last year, but no matter who we play, we're going to game plan to win the game. And look at who that team is, look at who we are, look at the matchups. Try to learn the rules of their systems.
2: Lots of good college football action on the slate today. John Champion, NCN News.
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1: 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If you use Google Play, type in Oldies 1170 and you'll find it there, all right? All righty then. All right, I forgot, man. I got to go update that weather line back there. Good gracious, fly. What in the world has got into you lately? Maybe guitars and Cadillacs, perhaps? Could be. Maybe. Dwight Yoakam kicking it off this morning. Let's go.

0: Tight fitting jeans, man. Oh, man. There's Conway Twitty here on Von Town Motors, 1170. Tom of the Fly with you here. Hope you're having a great Saturday. Getting ready at 12 o'clock for, oh, man, Boogie Shoes Radio Network, almost at a live after 5. Boogie Shoes Radio Network coming up 12 to 5 here this afternoon, every Saturday afternoon with Robert Stroud, the president. He's the president. Yes, he is. He's the president, vice, no, wait a minute, no, Kim is the president. Robert's just a fill-in. Yeah. But anyway, Robert Stroud, the Boogie Shoes Radio Network, coming up here 12 to 5 this afternoon on Oldies 1170. Now, we have Paul Harvey. We're running behind on that, but that's all right. We're going to get him. We're going to get him. Y'all don't freak out. Don't. As Ron said, don't be like Fly. Don't freak out. I'll freak out. Oh, man, let's see if we can get us a good old Paul Harvey with the rest of the story and a whole lot more. Stay close here on Fun Time Oldies, 1170. Monday through Friday on Oldies, 1170 Radio, you're going to get great programming like at 7:30 until 9:30, The Jukebox Morning Show. 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Be Blessed with Wayne Weeks and Southern Gospel Music. 12 to 1, Monday, Wednesday, and Fridays, you'll be on the beach with Tristan the Music Man Lee. Monday through Friday, it's the Country Store, 1 to 2:30 with Nicole. And then Nicole hangs out with you for the rest of the afternoon. Oldies 1170 can be heard on Star TV Channel 16, Oldies 1170 AM Radio, Oldies1170.com, and Oldies 1170's app. You can get that with your App Store or Google Play. 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
1: Now, the rest of the story. Every week at the same time, Dr. Bancroft took the same stroll past the same tree near the Tuileries Royal Palace, and then he returned home every week at the same time. And yet the citizens of Paris who had come to expect his weekly appearance remained unsuspicious. No one ever saw him remove the small bottle from his greatcoat and deposit that bottle in a knothole in that tree, but he did each week without fail. Inside the bottle, messages, curiously insignificant messages, but handwritten between the meaningless lines, in the white spaces in invisible ink were the real messages, the ones intended for fellow secret agents to receive, which they did every week at the same time. For Dr. Edward Bancroft was a spy for the British. From the summer of 1776 through the American Revolutionary War, and his success as such is the rest of the story. Dr. Bancroft's espionage reports were remarkably detailed, so much so that superiors in the British Secret Service sometimes suspected him of fabricating data. Bancroft was sent to Paris at the outbreak of the war. From there, he garnered critical information about the Americans and their French allies. There were American diplomatic negotiations with France and Spain. Dr. Bancroft described them in every aspect. Supposedly secret communications from the American embassy to Congress were intercepted and copied and forwarded to headquarters in London. The colonists needed to obtain credit on a huge scale. Dr. Bancroft reported on their various means to that end. Weapons, supply shipments, ship departures, names of captains, privateers, and prizes, all carefully chronicled by the astonishing Dr. Bancroft. When the Americans became wary, after so much obvious leaking of valuable information, they devised an ingenious code, a code based on the substitution of numerical equivalents for predetermined letters from a key word or phrase. It was a very complex code, confusing even the Americans who were supposed to know it. Dr. Bancroft did not even need to know it. That's how close he was to the source of everything. So successful was this spy at what he did. That not only did he remain undetected for the entire duration of the war, but it was not until more than 100 years had passed, and then only with the discovery of previously unknown documents, that the world learned that Dr. Bancroft was in fact spying for the British. Dr. Bancroft was spying for the British against us. Upon his death in London in 1821, the now United States of Americans remembered him only as a beloved and trusted friend. And that was a logical conclusion. For you see, the reason he succeeded so brilliantly in espionage was that while he was on the payroll of the British Secret Service, he was also employed by the American Diplomatic Corps. That's right, a double agent, spying on us. Dr. Edward Bancroft, originally of Massachusetts, who wasn't found out for 100 years, was the personal secretary and the very best friend of Ambassador Benjamin Franklin. And now you know the rest of the story.
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0: I'm going to really crank it up. Y'all ready? I hope you took your blood pressure medicine and all the pills you need to take to survive this one. Because baby likes to rock it like a boogie-woogie choo-choo.

0: If you're checking us out at the office, you're part of our At Work Network. 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

0: Buck Owens doing an old Beatles tune. Wonder who did that first. Probably the Beatles, maybe? I don't know. Somebody, I guarantee you, before the Beatles did it, probably. In between the Beatles and Buck Owens, a bunch of folks have recorded that tune. Well, speaking of the movies, what's out there this weekend is Coyote versus Acme. Is that the coyote from, it is, isn't it? From Bugs Bunny, Roadrunner? I think so. The Dog Stars, and then, of course, the one that's been in the theaters for a while is the, I always mispronounce this, is it Insidious Out of the Further? Is that what it's called? Insidious? Anyway, it looks like it would be something you would not want to carry your six-year-old see for sure. That thing looks spooky right there, boy. Ooh, Jenga. Of course, Spider-Man, A Brand New Day is when Spider-Man fights the Incredible Hulk, among others. if you go to, I'm going to do this. If you go to AMC, website, you can look at all the movies that are out and about. Watch the trailer for Spider-Man. He has some issues in this one. So, what else is out there? For the children, oh, cool. Paw Patrol, the Dino movie is out. Let's see here. What else do we have there? Oh, they're bringing back to the theaters The Best Little Whorehouse in Texas with Dolly Parton and Burt Reynolds. Also, they're bringing back Steel Magnolias in theaters as well. Of course, that's Dolly Parton and a bunch of beautiful women in that lineup there. I was really glad to see them bring back the 25th anniversary of the Fast and the Furious. And it looks to me like, I watched the trailer, it doesn't look like they've messed with the actual, you know how they say, oh, we've remade this and redirected this or what is that word they use? Fully remastered and all that stuff. No. Leave it alone. Even if you have to just pop a DVD in and call it 25th anniversary, play the original thing. Don't want to mess with it. Well, his hair wasn't the right color shade we originally wanted, so we went back. No, leave it alone. But the 25th anniversary of the Fast and the Furious, of course, with Paul Walker in that. Are there any children's movies? Of course, you know, you got Toy Story 5. It's pretty interesting. And the Minions versus Monsters. Yeah, I had a nightmare about that once, but it wasn't a nightmare. It actually happened. Don't say that. It's true. What else is out there? A lot of little movies are out. There's one that is out there. I saw it the other day. I watched the trailer for it. I want to make sure I get the name of it right. But it's about Ronald Reagan and Gorbachev. And that thing looked like, here it is, The Brink of War. That's it. That movie looks to me like it is going to be a huge success to me. But yeah, it's called The Brink of War. I'd like to see that myself. Anyway, just a few movies that are out and about. I really wish, and I know some of you as well, wish someone would open back up our East Park Cinema and bring back the theaters, get people out of the homes and get them hanging out more and doing different things. There's a lot of things that communities could, or not really, well, yeah, communities could get together and go to, like the city or town or even the county meetings and voice their opinions and suggestions and do it with grace and, you know, respect. And so, I don't know, there's a lot of little things that we could use around the area that I think would just bring people out and about and not only bring revenue to the area, but get folks meeting and greeting each other more than just sitting at home, you know, that sort of thing. Anyway, enough all that. I hope you have a great Saturday. We have more country music around the corner right now, though I have overdone it again. And Deacon Jones, we love you to pieces. If you are in the market for a car, head over to Deacon Jones, check them out, see what they have to offer, and get you a good vehicle there. Great vehicle, fantastic vehicle. from Deacon Jones. Hit it!
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4: Coming up at the top of the hour, we will review our community calendar, going on things in the area, going on, and we'll talk more about that at 11 o'clock. We'll run that down for you. I do know that Monday on the Jukebox Morning Show, we're going to have a representative from the Kahuri Tribal, and those Kahuri Tribe, those folks are having a bike ride. I'll tell you more about that a little bit later on as well. So they'll be one of the representatives that will be in, I think it's Burrell, I think it's coming in on Monday. But we'll talk to them. And then Tuesday next week, everybody loves it when Angela Fairclough stops by from the Sampson County senior service office there. You did that right? Yeah, I think I did it right that time. I think so. Anyway, our forecast today, getting into the mid-80s for the high with a 50% chance of showers. And let me double-check behind myself now that I'm thinking about it and make sure I am on task with this. Yes, okay. Now, tonight, they've increased the chance of showers. So our high today, mid-80s, 50% chance of rain. Tonight, 40% chance of showers with a low there around 70. As we get into Sunday, we'll see partly sunny with a high there probably around the upper 80s with only a 20% chance of rain on Sunday. Sunday night, 30% chance of showers. It looks like Sunday night will be about the low 70s. If the numbers are right here, I have 77 with a heat index at 78 and 100% humidity here on Oldies 1170s, Country Time Saturday morning. And I hate to disappoint you, but I never promised you a rose garden. I'm just letting you know. I'm not letting you know. Lynn Anderson's letting you know. 1170.

0: Fun Time Waters, 11:70 country time, Saturday mornings around here. And Garth Brooks, Friends in Low Places. I think Garth Brooks might be Pat's favorite male artist. No, I'm joking, y'all. I agree with Pat. Anybody that's got that kind of guitar, that kind of money, slams a guitar on stage, he don't appreciate much, does he? That's just our opinion, though. Now, that doesn't mean anything. That's just everybody's got one, you know, just like, you know. But anyway, I remember the Dolly Parton Country Music Awards, I think it was, that she performed her arrangement of He's Alive. And when I heard her sing this, I thought, I've got to find that arrangement, and I've got to learn how to sing that song. And eventually did, and went on to sing it myself, but It Ain't About Me, it's by Dolly Parton. Late, great Dolly Parton, back in 1990, really just, I mean, she put it on. Don Frisco should be very, very proud. Is it Don Frisco? Dallas Holmes, I'm sorry. Dallas Holmes should be very, very proud of Dolly Parton, her arrangement of He's Alive back in 1990 on Oldies 1170. Good morning, everyone.
1: If you're a fan of music or television or movies, then you're definitely a fan of our very special guest.
2: She is so well known. You only have to say her first name for folks across the country and around the world to smile.
1: And every song she writes, every song she performs, she makes her very own.
2: And even surrounded by the glitz and glamour of show business, she never loses that personal touch that makes her seem more like a friend than a star.
1: Ladies and gentlemen, it's such an honor. Please welcome Dolly Parton.
2: Yeah.
3: Thank you. The gates and doors were barred and all the windows fastened down. I spent the night in sleeplessness

0: What a friend, what a performer, what just an incredible all-around lady, Dolly Parton there. And I didn't mean to misguide you. That was from the 1990 Dove Awards, which, of course, is a Christian...
1: Thank you very much, and a very special thanks to the members of the Christ Church Choir.
0: Yeah. That's from the Dove Awards back in 1990. Dolly Parton there. He's alive. Good night. What he what? Whew. As Wayne Weeks says, I don't light your fire, you wood's wet. All right, then. Oh, man, the 11:01 with top of the hour coming at you with a Nissan of Clinton. And what we'll do is we'll get the mouse woke up here and we'll get on with the program. I hope you all are having a great Saturday. I really do. And wherever you're shopping, whatever your plans are throughout the day, you can take Oldies 1170 with you wherever you go and keep on enjoying. You can keep right on liking, loving, wanting some more of it. This Oldies 1170 programming here. 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Hit it. See right there, when I said hit it, you should have hit it. 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Well, ladies and gentlemen, so much happening in our community calendar. And again, if you would like to have your event announced, we would love to do that for you. All you have to do is you can bring by a flyer. It needs to have the date, the time, the location, the event name, and a contact number, okay? Or you can email the information to us, and that is info@oldies1170.com. You did that backwards. No. info@oldies1170.com. Okay, I don't know why it sounds different. Coming up on September the 12th, I was telling you earlier about the Kahiri Tribe Warrior Ride on Saturday, September 12th. That will be over at the Kahiri Intertribal Center. Intertribal Center, there's 7531 North U.S. 421. If you want more information, you can listen to the Jukebox Morning Show on Monday. We'll have a representative there from the Kahiri Tribe. They'll be telling you more about it. Or you can go on to their Facebook page and learn more about that as well. Saturday, September 12th. I'll give you a lineup, though. 8 to 9:30 will be registration and breakfast. Then you've got 9:30 kickstands going up. They'll do the ride until about 11:30. And then rev it up around the arena 11:30. And then at 12 o'clock, they do lunch there. So this is for the American Indian Association of North Carolina and the Kahiri Veterans Support Group. So money's raised. They're going for a great cause. And again, Monday on the Jukebox Morning Show, we'll have a representative come in and talk more about that. Well, today's the last day, isn't it? What's today, Fly? 29th? Yes. Today's the last day that the animal shelter here in Sampson County will be waiving the adoption fee. So you go by there and you can give them a call or check out their Facebook page. But after today, they will no longer waive the adoption fee. So being today, 29th, this whole week they've been doing this. You have to have a valid ID, 18 years of age or older, and you can only get two animals per adopter. If you want more information, go by the location there. It's probably easier to do that since today is the last day of it now. Let's see. They're going to close. Actually, they'll be open today from 12 until 2. They're located at 168 Agriculture. Let's see here. How did I lose the address that fast? Okay, they're open today from 12 to 2. You can give them a call, 910-592-8493. I don't know why in the world I lost the address that fast. But that's today, the last day you can do this. They waive the adoption fees over at the Sampson County Animal Shelter. What in the world? What happened? I don't know. Okay, let's see what else we have. Of course, coming up September the 10th will be Spare Change in Concert with the Live After 5. Around 5:30, Robert Shaw will be there bringing the hits for you. And then 6 o'clock, a Live After 5 show begins with Spare Change. Concerts are free, and they're held over at the City Market on Lisbon Street. And just bring your folding chair and sit on out there. Put on your shagging shoes, your dancing shoes. Bring some, fill your pockets with cash. Hit those vendors and tell them how much you appreciate them for being part of a Live After 5. Again, that's September the 10th. Will be Spare Change. Will be the next Live After 5 concert. And this is going on. Now is the time to get registered to let people know that you're going to be involved in this. This is the Janus Faze Ranch 7th Annual Golf Tournament. It'll be happening Saturday, September the 12th. You can do breakfast and registration will be at 8 o'clock. And then tea time will be 9 o'clock. Now, if you need more information, you can give them a call at 919-820-5601. That is 919-820-5601. If I'm not mistaken, I believe that's pretty much all we have here in the community calendar for right now. Make sure it never look anybody. I don't think so. Okay. Everything else is way over in September and October, so we'll tell you more about those as time gets a little closer. But again, if you would like your event announced here on Oldies 1170, all you have to do is email it to us. info@oldies1170. All right, somebody said, "Fly, you cannot leave today without playing my song by Dolly Parton, Coat of Many Colors." Well, since you ask so nicely, I'm gonna do that for you. You were really sweet and kind when you made this request. I'm gonna do it just for you, even if you weren't sweet and kind. 592-1170. Get your request in here.
1: Yeah.

0: 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Again, that's 910-260-2151. 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

0: song, he uses a word that a lot of folks don't agree with, but I went ahead and bleated it out anyway. But somebody asked me one time, Fly, how is it that Joe Diffie can say that we bitch about a dollar, but old Charlie Daniels can't say, I told you once, you sweet old Bubba. I said, well, it's the content of the word, usage of the word. If you're calling somebody that word, but if you're using the word in a, to describe a situation or describe the way you feel or whatever, that's totally different. That's totally different. Because somebody asked me one time, said, hell's in the Bible. How come we can't tell people to go there? Well, do you want to go there? I'm just asking questions. It's almost injured, you know. Ken Freeman had a lot of fun when the Big God Conference was in Myrtle Beach. That was a lot of fun. It was always New Year's Eve weekend, and it was always about 30 degrees or even less. And he saw us at the mall, and I heard him holler something. And there was another youth group over there on the other side of the mall. He really was hollering at them, but he hollered out. He says, hey. And they just turned to look, and it was Ken Freeman. They waved at him. He said, you know what I hope? I hope you all go to heaven. It was great. I said, that's the way to do it right there, boy. So you don't hear that much. If you walk around and tell each other, you know, this, that, and the other, and cuss each other out, but you very seldom hear somebody say, hey, won't you go to heaven? Yeah, that's right. I'll see you when I get there. That's right. All righty, let's get over here at 11:30 with the, boy, I tell you, ooh, we got a good one coming up for Ellis and Tristan. They're listening today. I got a good one coming up. You're going to make that man mad at you, and he's going to take back every coffee he bought. I'd like to see him come take them coffees he bought me away from me. Now, that would be funny right there. Lay down, Fly, I'm going to take all them coffees I gave you. Get up, give me that cup of coffee. If he does that, boy, we'll be rich somebody's, wouldn't we? Good, you little nasty. Oh, man, let's talk a little bit about the fine folks over at Deacon Jones. One more time before we get out of the way here. Robert Stroud, Boogie Shoes Radio Network's on the way, y'all. Stick around for that. Coming up shortly here at high noon. 12 to 5 on Saturdays here on Oldies 1170. Deacon's Jones time now, 11:30. I say hit it. Now you're supposed to play now. Hit it.
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0: All right, this is for Tristan, the music man Lee, Monday, Wednesday, Friday, and on the beach. And here's one for his dad as well. Good direction. Man,

0: Hey, how you doing?
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0: I tell you what, we got some comedians that we... Oh, we have lots of fun here on Fun Time Oldies 11. Have you got it turned up where they can hear it? I think so. Here we go. What? I love our listeners. I tell you, I do, I do, I do. Yes.
1: Yeah, you do love them turn grains, don't you?
2: I start listening to the other weekend show.
0: Wait a minute, whoa, the other weekend show is Jerry Herring. You sure about that now? Shenandoah now on 1170. I love it, man. Love it.

0: Man, John Barry, Kiss Me in the Car. Oh, man, don't just kiss me in the car. Kiss me in the yard, in the kitchen, the living room. You know. Time of the Fly here with you on the, I told you, I almost said it. Time of the Fly here with you on Country Time. About ready to wrap this thing up with Robert Stroud, Boogie Shoes Radio Network, coming your way in about 15 minutes. So stay close around here on 1170. I'm going to get on out of the way. I'll be here playing more country. But anyway, I just want to wish you all a happy Saturday and hope you have a great day. And I'll see you back here in the morning. I'll visit with you tomorrow as well here on Oldies 1170. Real fast, our weather, kind of a short form if I can get this monster. I tell you what, boys, lots of fun. 79 degrees at the moment. The heat index is at 84, humidity 100%. Now, we've increased our chances of showers for tonight. Today, though, 50% chance of showers with the high around the low 80s. Now, we'll get into tonight. We'll talk about 40% chance of rain with a low tonight around 70. And then on Sunday, we'll have a 20% chance of rain there and a high on Sunday will be around the upper 80s. So there's your forecast, 79 degrees on Oldies 1170. Have a great day, everybody. Don't be flat, don't be sharp, just be natural.
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4: 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Again, that's 910-260-2151. 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
2: In CN News, I'm John Champion. Communities across the American West are facing growing uncertainty over water supplies as the Colorado River continues to decline. Climate change is reducing snowpack, while 10 western reservoirs are at their lowest levels in at least 30 years. Nevada is suing over new federal rules aimed at managing the river. Officials say flash floods on the Nepal and China border have killed more than 600 people and left over 2,500 missing. The latest now from the Associated Press.
3: Rescuers have pulled survivors from mud and helicopters have lifted people to safety after flash floods hit Nepal and China. Nepal's Disaster Management Authority has reported over 500 deaths, while on the Chinese side, the toll is so far under 10. Hundreds of foreigners were in the area on work, trekking or pilgrimage projects. Authorities are now warning of more flooding from a new lake. Thousands have been evacuated and rescue operations continue. Families worldwide in over 30 countries are hoping for news of their missing loved ones. I'm Charles Diledesma.
2: The crackdown on crime in Uptown Charlotte is working. That's according to city leaders. On Thursday, the Charlotte Center City Partners Board got an update on the latest initiatives and crime data from Charlotte-Mecklenburg Police. Captain Jeremiah Blow of the Charlotte-Mecklenburg Police Department says,
4: year to date, we're down 30%. What does that mean? 133 versus 190, 57 less people were victimized of a violent crime.
2: Devices ranging from smartphones and laptops to cars are running on lithium-ion batteries, and firefighters expect to see those contribute to more fires. Charlotte Fire Battalion 3 Chief John Renner told Queen City News,
5: every now and then they can have what we call thermal runaway. And what that thermal runaway is basically an internal chain reaction inside the battery that causes it to basically heat up. And have that stored energy potential to expand.
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2: We're hearing now from the man chosen to lead the state's community college system. Monty Sullivan just retired from leading a similar system in Louisiana. He says he's very impressed with the strength of the system.
9: North Carolina is a place that has the only system in America of community colleges that serves the complete mission, all the way from adult basic education through contract training.
2: Incoming Community College System President Monty Sullivan is the guest on this week's edition of Carolina Newsmakers, here at This Weekend on many of these NCN stations. 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Nicole Chesney, marketing specialist and executive director for the NC Wine and Grape Council, tells NCN News North Carolina is producing some of the best products.
10: 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So it is definitely a statewide effort.
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0: Jack. Keith Warrick on the line with me. Keith, I understand you've been busy this week.
1: It's been a super busy week, and I guess it's thinking about things you've been putting off of the cars and such as that.
0: Is there any tire specials or something you'd like to talk to the listeners and the customers out there about?
1: Right now, basically, if I've got it in stock, we'll put a special on it. We still got a good inventory. We can get tires in daily. Some of them we can't get where we want to get, so we're having to substitute such as that. But we've not been without the tire to make the customer happy.
0: All right. People still taking advantage of the credit card deal up there that you got?
1: We got customers coming in every day doing our secondary program. For the ones that haven't been exposed to it before, it's the same as cash. You can get any product we sell up to 6 months as long as it's $695. It won't cost you anything. Basically, there's no user fee, no interest, no card fee or anything. And then from $695 up, you can actually go 12 months.
0: 12 months, no interest. So that's free. That's free money.
1: Basically. I mean, it's same as cash is what it is.
0: All righty. And just letting the listening audience know that you don't do anything internal on motors, transmissions, but you got an outlet for that. And still doing all the roadside service, staying busy with that, I'm sure.
1: We're doing roadside. We're doing our 24-hour towing, basically coast to coast, out of state, anywhere else anyone needs it. And so far as you were talking about the engine and transmissions, no, we do not do internal engine and transmission work. We do have, so far as people that have lined up and rebuilt, so far as the transmission. And to be honest with you, this day and time, it's got what it's just about as cost-effective to put a factory reman in it, because just like with General Motors, if I put a factory reman transmission in, you're getting 3-year, 100,000-mile warranty with it at any dealer in the world. So if you were in California, if you're going to have a transmission problem, you go to the dealer right there and get the car warranty service done. And thank you for being our customers, the great support, and be careful on the road. If you need us, call us. We'll be here.
0: Before you get gone, give us your address, location where you're at in Newton Grove. So the first-time listeners, I know where you're at and your phone number.
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0: Thank you so much, and we'll talk with you again, man.
1: Thank you, Robert. Thank you, Sansa County.
0: All right, one more thing, Keith. I want to just thank you for what you do right here for the Boogie Shoes Radio Network.
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0: the late great
1: General Norman Johnson and the chairman of the board. Good afternoon, ladies and gentlemen. We're going to what we call the fastest 5 hours in the week. Already 12:30. Just walked in the door. Headed over to Salemburg, the all-new Salemburg Hardware Store. And Tommy, I was in there yesterday, and Tiffany's got it going on in there, man. I'm telling you.
2: Hey, you talking about this being the fastest 5 hours? This whole morning's been fast, but it's been like a rat race today.
1: I'm sure it has, man. I tell you, when you're busy, time flies, man. It surely does.
2: Yes, sir. People coming in, those wreaths that she's been advertising, and the bows, she's about to tie bows now. People are waiting on them, and we're selling a bunch of hardware today, same way yesterday.
1: I tell you, and I called you when I left yesterday and was bragging on them North Carolina State, North Carolina sweatshirts that she's got in there. And, man, they're good looking.
2: Yes, they are.
1: And they ought to be sold out by now.
2: We've got those and the T-shirts up there. And, like I said, all the wreaths and the bows and all your outside decor. New outfits in for the goose, for the porch geese, the Christmas one, Santa Claus outfits, angel outfits, all those have come in. We got a big supply of those.
1: And mums, have they arrived?
2: We got mums, and there's some more coming.
1: Okay.
2: We got mums in this week. We got a supply out there now, and there's some more coming, I think, this coming week.
1: And you're there to 3 o'clock this afternoon, so that's 2.5 more hours. So people got plenty of time to get over there and get them a couple of mums, get to the house.
2: Yes, sir.
1: All right, sounds good. And plenty of hardware. All you
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1: 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The hardware over there in Salemburg has been empty on the shelves for several years back, but, man, it's busting into seams right now.
2: It is.
1: It is, brother. All right, 910-525-5320 is the number to give them a call. And Tommy's there. Oh, as your people that works with you, yes, they called you Mr. Jackson, your co-workers.
2: Well, that's because of the age, I guess.
1: All right, brother. Well, listen, you're going to be there to 3, the last customer served, and we just advise them to get on over there and get what mums that you've got.
2: Yeah, and I got you good music playing in here, too.
1: All right. Sounds good to me, brother, and we appreciate it. We'll give you a holler back here in just a little bit.
2: Okay. Thank you, Robert.
1: All right. Bye-bye.
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1: Well, we always slow it down just a little bit when we get through talking to Mr. Jackson, so-called. Hey, they're open to 3 now, ladies and gentlemen. Go over there and look at them North Carolina sweatshirts. They are bad.

always slowing it down. Salenberg Hardware, the all-new Salenberg Hardware, open till 3 o'clock this afternoon. And if you happen to miss them this afternoon, the doors will be open bright and early. 8 o'clock Monday morning, that number is 910-525-5320. Always slowing it down just a little bit when we get through talking with Brother Tommy Jackson. And lost this icon this past week. Miss Dolly.

0: Here's a big shout out to Spivey's Corner. Hey, Parkersburg. Hey, Engle. Here's to you. Hey, Turkey. Hey, Basstown. Hey, Beaver Dam. Thanks for listening. The Funtime Oldies and Beach, 1170.
1: Well, 70 years ago today, August 29th, 1956, Mr. William and Juanita Winder's second child come in this world. Miss Sharon Winders Pope, happy birthday. Woo!

Well, Miss Sharon, one thing that you got going in your favor, turning the age of 70, that I didn't have, you're so much better looking than I am. Happy birthday. Wish you many healthy mornings.

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1: Hello, everybody. 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
2: And we appreciate you so very much, Joe. 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

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I'm going to tell you, if you can't shag to that, your get up and gone has left you. 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Little Bryce Leatherwood, just a grain of salt.

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1: Yeah, remember that number, ladies and gentlemen, 910-529, which is Garland Exchange now. 910-529-2711. 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
0: Terry Long Heating and Air brings you the salute to our first responders and military.
1: Hey, we're going to have
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1: Excuse me, Fly. We're going to have a little history lesson here in just a minute, but... We're going to hear from River Mist and the late, great Ronald Reagan first. Oh.

0: We are a nation under God, and I believe God intended for us to be free. We must realize that no arsenal or no weapon in the arsenals of the world is so formidable as the will and moral courage of free men and women. The price for this freedom at times has been high, but we have never been unwilling to pay that price. Those who say that we're in a time when there are no heroes, they just don't know where to look.
1: The story of Taps is one every soldier should know. It originates back to during the American Civil War in 1862. Union Army Captain Robert Ellicombe was with his men near Harrison's Landing in Virginia. The Confederate Army was on the other side of the narrow strip of land. During the night, Captain Ellicombe heard the moans of a soldier who lay severely wounded on the field. Not knowing if it was a Union or Confederate soldier, the captain decided to risk his life and bring the stricken man back for medical attention. Crawling on his stomach through the gunfire, the captain reached the stricken soldier and began pulling him towards his encampment. When the captain finally reached his own lines, he discovered it was actually a Confederate soldier, but the soldier was dead. The captain lit a lantern and suddenly caught his breath and went numb with shock. In the dim light, he saw the face of the soldier, and it was his own son. The boy had been studying music in the South when the war broke out. Without telling his father, the boy enlisted in the Confederate Army. The following morning, heartbroken, the father asked permission of his superiors to give his son a full military burial, despite his enemy status. His request was only partially granted. The captain had asked if he could have a group of army band members play a funeral dirge for his son at the funeral. The request was turned down since the soldier was a Confederate. They did say they could give him one musician. The captain chose a bugler. He asked the bugler to play a series of musical notes he had found on a piece of paper in the pocket of the dead youth's uniform. This wish was granted. The haunting melody we now know as Taps, used at military funerals, was born.

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1: 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I get to thinking about all that beat music been building up for 35 years. 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

1975, you've got the Tramps. That was the title track of the album, Sing with the Strings. But this one right here reminds me of Wells Pizza Palace over there on South George Street in Goldsboro, right across from the old Coca-Cola plant. On a Thursday night,

Tramps. Promise me on a Boogie Shoes Radio Network Saturday afternoon. 1:30 is the correct time. I want to say hello to my son Grayson and his fiance Lindsay. They're down in Orlando on a big boat, fixing to head out. I want to send this out to Ronnie Brewer coming home today.

0: A little early for Christmas, but anyway, that's for Ronnie Brewer coming home. Been in the hospital a couple of days, having some tests run, and I hope everything's going to be great.
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0: Well, I got to give a shout out to my buddy, Mr. Gerald Strickland, riding around with his grandson today, listening to Boogie Shoes. I reckon it's raining where you are, Mr. Gerald. It's pouring downtown Clinton. Man, I'm talking about it is a frog strangler out there. So anyway, but Mr. Gerald cropped the back about a half a day with this gentleman right here, Mr. Armin Tharp. Drummer with the Bill Deal and the Rondells back in the day. I'm about like Armin, about a half a day of cropping the back is about all I could take, too.

0: Hill Dill and the Rondells. On drums, Brother Armenthart.
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0: Matthews Drugs in the Jordan Shopping Center in Clinton, caring for you and about you. And now here's your Matthews Drug Beach Group of the Afternoon.
1: And we're featuring the late, great Bill Hill and the Rondells with the late, great Armin Clark on drums.

0: Hi, I'm Tara from Matthews Drugs. Why should you choose Matthews? Here at Matthews, you can still expect the same kind of one-on-one care that you are used to, yet we would like to introduce you to one of our new focuses, compounding specialty drugs for our customers. This may involve, for example, simply making a tablet into a suspension or a cream for those customers who have trouble swallowing pills. I have a special interest in compounding medications related to women's and men's health. I became interested while discussing medication options with a family member going through menopause. We work closely with our customers and their physicians in order to assist these providers with catering to their patients' specific women's or men's health needs, and we are excited to see our customers return with a positive story on how they feel. One of our customers in particular complained of not having any energy to get through her day and was unable to maintain her desired weight. A few over-the-counter medications that her physician approved of, coupled with lifestyle changes on her part, helped her get down to a desirable weight, and she reported more energy and less fatigue. Hearing these stories of satisfaction and seeing an improvement firsthand is remarkable. So if you or your physician feel that you could benefit from a specialty compounded medication, feel free to contact me at Matthews, and I will be glad to help.
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1: 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And we do appreciate Wes and the crew being a part of the Boogie Shoes Radio Network, taking us back to the year of 1984. And I can remember the very first MTV video that was out. This was it. Send it out to my son Grayson and Lindsay down in Orlando on the big boat.

Man, I can remember when that one came out. Whew. At MTV videos, music videos, back in the day. That's 1984, ladies and gentlemen, about 42 years ago. Kind of hard to believe. Let's go back 48 years ago. Let's go back to the year 1978. These guys are called Pablo Cruz. Being they're taking a cruise.

0: That song reminds me of old Anthony Balcom, A.B. He used to love that back in the day. Hey, I was just talking with Brother Ronnie McDowell. We're going to be talking with him this afternoon because he was back in Lumberton a couple weeks back and had some shows. I think he had about 70-some shows on his tour. And when he and I were talking, he was talking about that he did a duet with Dolly Parton. And seen her on Facebook recording, which is a, you know, just a clip this past week about her talking about when she called Ronnie to get on a song that she was going to she had written. So we're going to be talking about to find out the story on that this afternoon.
1: Hickory dickory dock, the mouse from down the clock. He jumped on the floor. My mom said no more. Hickory dickory dock.
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0: And once again, we do appreciate Wes and the crew, Happy Pest Solution, on College Street, being a part of the Boogie Shoes Radio Network. And this guy right here I got on the line can remember when Hardee's was on College Street. Is that right, Tommy?
3: I think I can. I went there in March of 72.
0: March of 72. Yep. And when was that place born? In the middle 60s? I'm born, built.
3: Yeah, in the 60s. And they brought that building in, I think. They were made back then, like in Florida, and they brought them in and just bolted them together.
0: Yeah, I remember that years ago. And who was it we called Gilbert Gideon? What was that man's name? Was it Mr. Batts?
3: Yeah.
0: We used to give you two the devil around there, didn't we, brother?
3: It wasn't too bad. I never had to get nobody locked up. That was a good thing.
0: That was fun until you put the fence around back and kept us from circling, but we still could turn around and turn and go back out. So
3: yeah, Mr. Bass put that up.
0: Yeah.
3: Anyway, that was something else.
0: What's been going on over there at the hardware since our last conversation, brother? You've got rain.
3: It's been wide open now. The rain slowed it up, but it's been wide open. Tiffany Haney, all the time she come out the back is when we needed her to talk to somebody because she made so many bows.
0: Yeah, she's wide open with that over there, and a lot of fall stuff in inventory there, and you know, like I said, I was bragging on them North Carolina shirts. They are pretty. Got North Carolina spelled out from one sleeve across the back and down the other sleeve on the back
3: yep.
0: of the shirt. They're beautiful. They look really good.
3: We're selling shirts today, and we're selling bows and wreaths and flags and hardware. Just had concrete to go out. The electrician come back by to get some more. He's just putting up a pole somewhere. And it's been one of those days. It's been good all the way around.
0: Well, he won't have no trouble with it getting too stiff today, will he?
3: No, and we sold some chocolate covered peanuts, bud.
0: I know, man. I tell you, I was gonna get some yesterday when I was in the store, but Miss Helen Hayes made some peanut brittle, and she's running a close second to them peanuts. I mean,
3: yeah. I said Robert didn't get no peanuts when he was in there.
0: She made me two bags of that peanut brittle. But I'm gonna get some. I'm not through over at Salemburg area anyway.
3: We got three young ladies in here now looking at this stuff. I mean, it attracts people of all ages.
0: Well, we just appreciate they're going over there and supporting the hardware because you guys and Tiffany and her mom and dad has worked hard to get it with the inventory that they got it and you got some flowers just coming in, the mums and stuff.
3: We got mums out there now, got some more coming, and we sold right many of those today. And I get people all the time say that they've heard me and you talking on the radio, so all this advertising helps out.
0: Well, we want it to. We want it to, and we appreciate everybody that goes over there and mentions that too. So 910-525-5320 is the number to give you a call. And we're going to talk to you one more time before you get out of there because we want to see how many mums we can sell today.
3: Okay. All right. Thank you.
0: All right. Bye-bye. Tommy Jackson, ladies and gentlemen, we appreciate him so very much. And the whole clan over there, I tell you, we just appreciate them so very much.
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0: And we usually slow it down just a little bit. And I tell you, I've had so many people that has called in and wanted to know who sings this song. And I'm going to send it out to the elderly people out there. And I fall into that category now. Born in 54, so you figure it out. For my buddy Danny Britt, Tommy Jackson, old Robert Honey.

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1: And we do appreciate Sampson Building Supply and Sessoms Jewelry, along with all the other advertisers here that brings this show to you every Saturday afternoon, along with Kennedy Farms. We appreciate Miss Debbie and Lee Kennedy providing this time for us every Saturday at 2 o'clock and gives us an opportunity to go over the prayer list, and which it has gotten lengthy, and we split it up between the 2 and the 4 o'clock hour. And we do the do a couple of gospel tunes, which is usually from audience request, and we appreciate your input on that. And on the first half of the prayer list, we mentioned that Wayne Weeks and myself went to see Keith Warwick Thursday, and Keith's home, doing good. Got a mountain to climb, but he's getting there a step at a time. And we just keep that family, keep that family in prayer, if you will, please. And missed Dolores Quinn, Robert Burke, Danny Creech, Connie Ware, Marilyn Jones Wade, Shelby Wood, Hedgepeth family, Grandpa Pat Pat, Wayne and Christy Boyette, Kenny Wilson, Cherish Naylor, Janice Smith, Johnny Parker, Jerry and Ann Davis, Ronnie Cashwell, Neil Strickland, Ricky Ricks, Marvin Thornton, Jart and C.C. Hudson, Judy Strickland, Jimmy and Ann Lewis, Chad Register, Terry Tu, Lisa Mathis, Randy Griffin, Lehman Becton, Boogie Lockamy, Mickey Scarpone, Louise Lee, Tony Bradshaw, Evelyn Barbie, Lloyd Davis, Kay Ann Evans, Greg Owen, Jacqueline Dixon Butler, Irma and Andy Thornton, Brenda Hayes, Joanna Jackson Price, Adams Lee, Lana Jones, Billy McDaniel, J.W. and Becky Jackson, Rebecca Jenkins, Bobby Wayne and Judy Jackson, Ricky and Glenn Bass and Kathy Lane, Willie Johnson, Clay Rich, Roland Johnson, Elise Thornton, Debbie Shirella, Nancy Rogers, Mike Wilson, Kay Royal, Ronald Jackson, Bobby and Hazel McClenney, Emmett and Dolly

Henderson, Betty Reiner, Mary Helen Horn, Barbara Maddox, my mother-in-law, Miss Pat Fryer, Butch Spell, Caroline Naylor, Jill Horner, Don and Linda Johnson, Ralph Williamson, Michael Bradshaw, Elvis Jackson, Jimmy Spearman, Marilyn Faircloth, Steve Lamb, Greg Harrell, Joy Spell, Judy Lamb, Sandy Wilson, James Edward Whaley, Sheila Wade, Adam Lane, Mr. Jerry Hudson, Alex Kersey, Sandra Carter, Jamie Bell, Annie Ruth Edwards, Mary Bryant. And that does the 2 o'clock list of the prayer list, ladies and gentlemen. If there's anybody who needs to be added to that, please let me know. Needed to be deleted from it to make room for somebody else, please. Also, just give me a call. Send me a text. Kennedy Farms, celebrating 100 years in agriculture right here in Clinton and Sampson County.

Mr. Clint Lewis. Wanted to add Brian Royal to that prayer list. He's had some eye surgery and talked with Ronnie Brewer, and he's waiting to come home right now.

George Benoit is brought to you by Kennedy Farms. I want to send this one out to Miss Becky and J.W. Jackson this afternoon, and Miss Peggy and Billy Cottle, and all you that are listening this afternoon. And want to mention Miss Annie Davis. She's out at Mary Grand. Had some little falling issues.

0: Well, that winds up the 2 o'clock session of the Joyful Noise. And we do appreciate Canada Farm so very much providing this time for us. We do it at 2 and at 4, ladies and gentlemen. And if you happen to run into Miss Debbie or Lee Kennedy, let them know how much we appreciate them, what they do here every Saturday at 2 and at 4.
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0: Well, there's a young lady out there having a birthday today, and she probably thinks I have forgotten her. And had a senior moment, but I said, there's something on my mind that I'm supposed to mention today, and I couldn't think about it, but happy birthday to Miss Haley. Haley having a big birthday today.
2: Happy birthday. Woo, baby. Happy birthday, honey. Oh, me to you. Oh, come on, man. We're going to go ride some horses.

And happy birthday to Haley. Saw her at the gristmill yesterday morning. Hope you have many, many more, young lady.

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0: I think it's an hour ahead of Central, so.
1: All right. Got Ronnie McDowell on the line, ladies and gentlemen. I told you I was going to try to get up with him, and tried several times, and I said, well, he might went and got him some lunch, but you're in Huntingburg,
0: Pennsylvania. Huntingburg, Indiana, and we got a sold-out show tonight, about 500 folks, and I'm looking forward to it, and I brought the new Dolly, well, it's not new, it's about 20 years old now. Where does the time go? But I brought the new Dolly and Elvis. I keep saying new Dolly and Elvis painting with me. I can't sell it, but I am going to show it to the folks, and we're going to be playing while I show that, and my gold record, gold album that I got from Dolly, the rock star album, because she wrote a song called I Dreamed About Elvis, and so we're going to be playing that while I show the folks the painting.
1: Yeah, and I've told the listening audience before, not only are you a recording artist and good at that, but you are a painting artist and do a lot of paintings. You at one time, you were under contract with Walt Disney, was it?
0: Yeah, we were with them for about 10 years. Yes, I got a contract, and I took it outside when I signed it, and there was a bronze statue of Walt and Mickey, and I took a picture holding that contract up, and when I was a little kid, Boogie Shoes, I never would have dreamed something like that, and then I, you know, Dolly's album, the Rockstar album, is the biggest selling album she ever had, and I think I told you one time, she said, Ronnie, we're track 28, can you believe we're on an album with the Beatles? I said, well, I didn't know you was going to put this song on there. She said, well, I did. And Paul McCartney's track 27. We're track 28. She said, guess who track 29 is? And I said, I don't have a clue. And she said, Judas Priest.
1: How about that? Was she as sweet to work with from what you see with her on television?
0: Yeah, I never will forget, you know, when she called me and asked me to do that song, Boogie Shoes. She said, I've written this song about Elvis because I dreamed about him for 2 years, Ronnie, and he was lying under a blue street light, bathed in a blue light, and he kept looking at me going, indigo blue, indigo blue. And she said, I didn't even know what that was. And I said, well, it's a color, but also indigo blue has a real deep meaning. I said, Dolly, you need to look that up. And so she said, well, Ronnie, Elvis never got to sing I Will Always Love You, because Colonel Tom Parker wanted my publishing, and she said I wasn't going to give it to him. She said I cried for 2 years because I didn't let Elvis Presley sing a song of mine. But she said, here's the irony in all of that. For 35 years, Elvis Presley held the record 12 weeks at number one with Don't Be Cruel and Hound Dog. She said Whitney Houston's version of my song, I Will Always Love You, broke his record for 13 weeks. She said, now, Ronnie, where's the irony in that? Isn't that crazy, Boogie Shoes?
1: Yes, sir. Yes, sir. And so she came to you, and she wrote this song, I Dreamed About Elvis. She wrote it herself?
0: She did. Yeah, and she said, in the song, I want you sing a little bit of I Will Always Love You like Elvis did. And if the folks out there will Google that song, they can hear what Dolly and I did. Oh, you going to play the song?
1: Yeah, I'm going to play it. Yeah, going to play it shortly after our conversation here.
0: Okay. Well, then they'll hear what Dolly and I did. And she said to Ronnie, I said, Dolly, you want it like a 1956 Elvis or a Vegas Elvis? And she goes, Vegas Elvis. So when I started doing that, Boogie Shoes, I wish you could have been in the studio. She ran out of there screaming, jumping up and down like a 10-year-old kid. Like, that's what I wanted. That's what I wanted.
1: Well, great. That's great, man. I tell you.
0: Yeah.
1: Yeah. So, yeah, everything.
0: She was generous, kind, and funny, and the sweetest girl. And I was 14 years old living in Nashville, and she was on the Porter Wagoner Show. And that's the first time I saw her local TV in Nashville.
1: Yeah, I can remember seeing her for the first time. Matter of fact, there was a clip with Porter introducing her for the first time because Gene Shepherd had left to have some time to herself or something. I can't remember. And then she had, there was a clip on Facebook this week about her getting in touch with you about this song, I Dreamed About Elvis, you know. So, and you mentioned it.
0: Yeah, a lot of people been calling me about that. And I haven't been on Elvis radio since my friend George Klein died, Elvis's best friend. And I was with George and hanging out with him for 40 years, almost as long as Elvis was alive. And I was on Elvis radio from the beginning of it till George passed away, and haven't been on there since until Dolly left us. And they played I Dream of Women Like You on Elvis radio. And that was a big thrill for me because I wanted people to hear that song.
1: How about that? Well, good. Good, good, good. Everything's going good with you, man. You're on a big tour. What did you say, 70-some shows?
0: Yeah, I'm on the Red, White, and Blue tour and with Jeff Bates and Paulette Carlson from Highway 101, and also with Jason D. Williams. Jerry Lee Lewis is youngin'.
1: Jason D., man, I tell you what, he can play those ivories too, can he?
0: I think he does it just as good, if not better, than my friend Jerry Lee. And I want to tell you that Jerry Lee and I have two songs on my new duet album on Curb Records, and I'm really excited about it.
1: What can you let the cat out of the bag on that?
0: I can. Jerry Lee came into the studio, and I'm going to tell you what happened. I wrote a song called Never Too Old to Rock and Roll that we did. We had a hit on that song. But Jerry Lee come in studio and set a fifth of Jack Daniels on the piano, and he said, "Now, Killer, before we do your song, we're going to do this song right here." And I said, "Jerry Lee, we need to do this song." He said, "No, we're going to do this." And he, Boogie Shoes, he goes, "Heartache number one was when you left me." And I said, "Turn that tape on." And we got it and captured it. I did a duet with him on that. And I wouldn't take anything for it. And I got two with Conway. I got one with Crystal that I wrote, Crystal Gayle. I want to do a duet with you. I did Mickey Gilley's last song that he ever did, a song I wrote called Looking Back at Me, and I did the duet with him. George Jones, Roy Acuff, Lynn Anderson, Tanya Tucker, you name it, everybody and his uncle's on my new album.
1: When's this going to be released?
0: Mike Kerb's trying to get the permission from Sony because they own Elvis Presley. Guess what? Me and Bill Medley of the Righteous Brothers did a trio with Elvis on the first song he ever did. We were able to take his guitar off. The first thing he ever recorded at Sun was My Happiness. We took the guitar off and just used his vocal. And I tell you what, I wouldn't take anything for that on My Happiness. Me and Bill Medley and Elvis.
1: How about that? That's going to be great. That's great. So
0: yeah,
1: that's
0: I'm excited about it.
1: Think it'll be released by the first of the year?
0: Yes, and that's Mike. He's real close from getting permission from Sony. I mean, it's kind of hard for people to turn the Righteous Brother down, Bill Medley.
1: Yeah, man. Well, that's great, man, I tell you. Listen, you were down at Lumberton, and you were going to eat at a pier or something or other. Was the food good?
0: I'm going to tell you what you told me, that everybody goes there, and I understand why they do, because that food was excellent. It was unbelievable, and I never cleaned my plate. But I did. It was wonderful.
1: Well, Mr. John Wingert that listens to the show here, he goes down there right often. So I was telling him this week that you ate there when you were down there a couple of weeks back. So that's
0: great. I did. I understand why he goes.
1: All right,
0: great
1: bro.
0: Food.
1: Listen, one quick story. Tell the listening audience about the time George Jones called you and wanted you to do a painting.
0: Yeah, Boogie Shoes, he called me up and said, "Ronnie, I want you to paint a picture of me getting a DUI on my lawnmower." And I said, "George, that's the best idea for a painting. I already see it." And he said, "What do you mean you see it?" I said, "I just already see it. It's like a song. There's a story behind every song like there is a painting." I said, "Go get on your lawnmower and send me some pictures." And he did. And within that stack, which I have the whole stack, there was the perfect picture for me and him to do that painting. And he looked at that. That was in October. He called me up Christmas Day. He said, "Son, you got my painting done?" I said, "Yes, sir." And he said, "Bring it over." And I said, "Well, George, it's Christmas Day." He said, "What better day?" So I went over and got to spend Christmas Day with my friend and hero, George Jones. He looked at that painting. I'm telling you, for Boogie Shoes, for 30 minutes, he goes, "What do I have to sign, son?" I said, "Nothing, George. I just want to sell prints." He said, "Son, you sell all the prints you want to the rest of your life. You don't have to ask nobody nothing." And that's how grounded and humble him and Dolly Parton were those iconic figures, because Dolly told me the same thing with this, her and Elvis on a picnic in Sevierville, and she sang, "And I Will Always Love You" to Elvis. And she said the same thing. She said, "Ronnie, sell all the prints you want to. You don't have to ask nobody nothing."
1: How about that, brother? Listen, can is there a website that the listening audience can go to and check out your gallery of your art?
0: Yeah, RonnieMcDowellArt.com.
1: All right. And when he took some pictures of him on the lawnmower, did he have that half a gallon beside him on the lawnmower? Is that something that you added in on detail?
0: No, I put Jack Daniels in the cup holder, and I said, "George, I put Jack Daniels in the cup holder on this lawnmower. What the heck were you drinking that day to get a DUI on lawnmower?" He said, "Son, that day I was drinking a little of all of it."
1: Ronnie, I appreciate you, brother. I really do. Miss Connie brought us together about probably 10 or 12 years ago, and it's been a fun ride, would you, brother? I thank you.
0: Boogie Shoes, I appreciate you playing me and Dolly, okay? Thank you.
1: Introduce the song.
0: I really do. Thank you.
1: Introduce the song.
0: Hey, folks, this is Ronnie McDowell, and here's my friend Dolly Parton and I doing a song she wrote called "I Dreamed About Elvis."
1: Thank you, brother. Take care and be safe. God love you.
0: You too, brother. Bye-bye.

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1: Well, he's busy like always, but he said give him about 2 minutes, so this is about 2.5. Mr. Billy Ocean on the Boogie Shoes Radio Network Saturday afternoon.

0: He's ready, ladies and gentlemen. I give you 2.5 minutes, Ricky. You wanted two. I give you 2.5 minutes, brother.
1: Yes, sir. I got you. Yeah, we've been slammed today. These rainy days are great days on Saturday.
0: We've had a downpour here. Have you got a bunch of rain over that way?
1: Not that much. It's really it's cloudy, but maybe a little sprinkle here and there. But just a perfect place. Got the White Lake crowd here. Got a wonderful couple from Burgaw in here today. You know where Burgaw is?
0: Burgaw, yes, sir. Yes, sir. Pender County.
1: Yes, sir. And we got a few of their shekels today.
0: Oh, Bob Lewis used to be coached down that way one time.
1: Yes, he was. Bob Lewis, absolutely. But, hey, thank y'all so much. Y'all have a great day. So, anyway, we've had a good day. And, of course, back to school is right around now. You know, they started school, and people are still buying clothes and things like that. And we're doing real well. And, of course, that sidewalk sale is coming up next weekend.
0: Man.
1: This coming weekend, Friday, Saturday, and Monday.
0: 6 days away, brother. 6 days away.
1: I got to give somebody this another gentleman from, are you from Burgaw too?
2: Rose Hill.
1: That's right. We got a man from Rose Hill, David Wells. And I want you to see this sheet. This is the update. I want you to see it. Yes, sir.
0: He's a Duplin County man if he's over at Rose Hill.
1: Oh, yeah. Absolutely. And really nice people. And I tell you, we've getting them from Pender, Sampson, all around, you know, in Duplin County. Yeah, that's good business there. And, of course, our sidewalk sale begins Friday at 9 o'clock sharp, and we'll have everything on the sidewalk. If you thought July 4th was good, you ought to see Friday, Saturday, and Monday. Of course, we'll be closed on Sunday. And we want to sell everything those 3 days. So come on down if you can. I promise you won't be disappointed.
0: What's some of the things you're going to have on the sidewalk sale? Just a couple.
1: Well, a lot of things are shoes. You know, shoes. We have sport coats for men, $99. And these are $200, $250 sport coats. Plenty of shoes, ladies, men's, and children. And, of course, we'll have all our swimwear. Peter Millard, Johnny O, Duckhead, all that half price. And anything that's summer will be at least half price.
0: All right. Sounds good. What about the, what's the new line?
1: Oh, my goodness. Poncho. I tell you, that will not be on the sidewalk.
0: No, uh-uh.
1: But I tell you, you won't find a better price. You won't have a better price than anybody else. We're the only ones in North Carolina that's got it. Said there's a chain store that's got them, and Adam's done a very, very good job by getting that brand, I tell you that.
0: Now, it's basically shirts, basically, is that right?
1: Shirts, T-shirts, hats,
0: okay.
1: But unique tops, whether it be short sleeve, long sleeve, polos, and wovens, button-ups. I mean, it's a unique line that everybody loves it.
0: All right. Sounds good. And you've been suiting them up for weddings this week?
1: We sure have. Hey, Rex. Rex, be collected here. Be collected that. Okay, 1 second.
0: That's all right.
1: Okay, so we can wrap it up right now, and we'll see you. You be sure to come call me again a little bit later, and I think we covered just about everything.
0: Yeah. Friday, Saturday, and Monday, 4th, 5th, and 7th.
1: Okay. Sounds good. And thank you. I hope you guys, and we'll settle down a little bit later, I promise.
0: Get back at it, brother. We thank you.
1: You're a good man. Thank you.
0: Bye-bye.
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0: I ran across this one this week. Man, I hadn't thought about old Lenny in a long time, you know.

Bowie of 1977. Shoo-doo, foo-foo-foo. Say that about 25 times. And in 1986, first time I heard this on radio station over in Goldsboro, I said, that is going to be one killer shag. 1986 is the year. Lenny Williams is the man.

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0: Tommy Jackson was telling me about that song there. Tommy, what's going on, man? I got busy talking with Ronnie McDowell a while ago, and forgot to get in before 3 o'clock, and I'm sure you were probably busy anyway.
1: I was. In fact, I just got out.
0: Just got.
1: Kitchen has tied bows all day long, and we sold wreaths, and we sold hardware. It's been one of those days. It's been a good day. The day went by fast.
0: Yeah, it's been a fast day. You got there before 8 o'clock this morning to get everything ready, I'm sure, and got out of there. 7:30 and got out of there. What was it, 3:30, quarter to 4? Well, it's quarter to 4 now, so.
1: It's a little after 3. Okay. Had a great day, like I said, and sold a lot of hardware. Sold a lot of wreaths, a lot of bows, a lot of flags. People getting ready for the fall. They're starting to pick out the ones they want to make sure they don't get picked out, I guess. And we sold a lot of mums.
0: Well, good, good. If Tiffany's been tying bows all day, she ought to be able to tie one blindfolded, hadn't she?
1: Yep, and she does a good job at it. And we got geese. We got 12 geese in, but there's another shipment coming next week, and then a big shipment coming for Christmas.
0: They have these geese, do they have a name for them, or they're just geese?
1: They just call them porch goose.
0: Porch goose, okay. All right, porch yep. goose, okay. All right, sounds good. Plenty of outfits, too, now.
1: Got plenty of them. Got in some new Christmas outfits. I mean, we got a big selection.
0: Still some of them good-looking sweatshirts before you left today?
1: Yeah, I didn't sell any sweatshirts. Sold some T-shirts and sold some hats today.
0: All right, well, good. She's got a good selection of hats, too. Men's hats, too.
1: Yes, yeah. sir. Got some nice hats.
0: All right, sounds good. What about the double dips? Sell any of them?
1: So we've sold double dip chocolate peanuts today. Sold some honey today.
0: What about the shed heads?
1: Didn't sell any of that today. Okay. I had some people looking at it.
0: But you got plenty of the shed heads barbecue sauce. And what else is it? The seasoning?
1: We got the pint bottles, and we got the gallons.
0: Okay, pint and gallon. Okay. All right. They got some good rub, too. They need to get some of that rub over there to scare somebody to find out what the recipe is, probably. But 910-525-5320 is the number to give you a call. You open the doors bright and early, 8 o'clock Monday morning.
1: Yeah, and that was my happy place today.
0: All right, brother. We thank you so much, man. Sit back and enjoy the rest of the day.
1: Okay. All right.
0: Bye-bye.
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0: I want to say hello to Mark Sandy this afternoon. I want to send this out to Brother Mark. Appreciate the kind words that he bestowed towards me at the last live

0: Greyhound from 1972, 73, somewhere along in there. I want to say hello to Ricky and Tina Autry this afternoon.
1: You know, when I was just a boy,
0: we'll slide in some Miss Jody for you in a minute.
1: When the right one comes along, you'll know it. But when I got to be a young man, well, I kind of thought maybe that was an old cliche. And as I grew older and experienced some things in life, I was sure it was. And then something happened. I met you.

Yeah, we always slow it down a little bit when we get through talking with Brother Tommy Jackson, the all-new Salemburg Hardware. Open the doors about 8 o'clock Monday morning. Got a new shipment of mums in. I'm sure that they have sold a bunch of them today, but be there first thing Monday morning. Get your choice of them. And going back to the year 1977, man, I remember buying this one at Reynolds Music on 45. Leon Russell.

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2: Thanks so much, Fly, and we do appreciate Kennedy Farms, Miss Debbie and Lee Kennedy. We appreciate them so very much giving us the time to do it every Saturday at 2 and at 4. And I appreciate the listeners. We appreciate the results that we get back from you. We just appreciate that so very much. Your input means a lot. And we split the prayer list between the 2 and the 4 o'clock hour. It's gotten so lengthy. Anybody needs to be added to it, please let us know. And we've had a few deaths in the family this week. Keep the family of Bennett Honeycutt in prayer, if you will, please. I'm talking with Ronnie Brewer. He's been released today and coming home. And he was telling me that Glenn Bass was up there and Betty Bass. So keep all these in prayer, along with Keith Warwick and family. I went to see Keith Thursday, Wayne Weeks and myself, and Keith is progressing. And prayer's working. So continue to keep that family in prayer, if you will, along with these other ones that we're fixing to mention. Jennifer Kersey and Bill Fairbanks, Myrtle Mitchell, Dolores Quinn, Sheila Blackman, Roscoe Parsons, Betsy McCullen, Dale Thornton, Rex Owen, Randy Tendell, Kay Bryan, Ronnie Carter, Hedgepeth family, Roger and Juanita Peterson, Katie Holland, Pam Matthews, Bobby Joe Lockamy, Walter Sessoms, Kathy Pereer, Ed and Janet Pearson, Donald Jackson, Chris Gaddy, Beverly Naylor, Helen Barefoot, Ricky Maddox, Edna Fay and Gary Boone, Robert Justice, Lindsay Lee, Tommy and Lib Jackson, Danny Keith Bass, Buddy Skipper, Sherry Matthews, Melissa Nemo, Sam Anders, Angel Yancey, Janice Norris, Peggy Dudley, Joe Lynch, Jared Johnson, Harry Sinclair, Randy Thornton, Elaine Carter, David King, Clemson Smith, William Sutton, Gene and Tony Honeycutt, Miss Faye Hare, William and Katie Stafford, Mildred White, Barbara Jean Johnson, Tony Mathis and Mama E, Knott and Lynn Underwood, James Anderson, Betsy Armwood, Cindy West, Daisy Tindall, W.J. Shipp, Herbie and Nancy Fairclough, Janice Thornton, Pam Pollock, Sharon Woodruff, Faye Darden, Pat Warwick, Judy Jones, Ronnie and Irma Jones, Diane Taylor, Haley Stone, Johnny Tindall, and Teresa Heron. And anybody else that needs to be added, ladies and gentlemen, let me know, and we'll be glad to add them to the list. And we appreciate Kennedy Farms providing a joyful noise for us every Saturday at 2 and at 4. I want to do this one. We lost her this week. So keep Dolly Parton's family in prayer, if you will, please.
4: Hello, God. Are you out there?

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1: What would a Motown memory be without the man himself, Mr. Saxophone Junior? 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
1: I better not forget Miss Shirley Ray, Allie Ray's daughter. She's a Junior Walker fan also. And all you Junior Walker fans, thank you for listening to the Boogie Shoes Radio Network.

0: I got a guy on the phone right now. I know back in his heydays, he was a Junior Walker fan from way back, and I got Ricky Limewine on the line with me this afternoon.
1: Junior Walker, the best saxophone player I have seen in person.
0: I tell you, there's something about, I don't know what he did to that horn, but there's something he did to that horn, because there's no other sax, and there's good saxophone
1: Nobody.
0: Players out there, but there's
1: right.
0: there's no more Junior Walkers.
1: Yeah, that was, I actually saw him in Washington, D.C., when I was a junior at Carolina, and I took a jazz course back in the day, and we had to go somewhere and find somebody real famous, which we did, and I ended up getting an A in that class.
0: How about that? Did you talk to him? Did you have any?
1: No. It was too big of a crowd.
0: Yeah. And, well, I'm sure.
1: I should have gone up there, but it was pretty cool, and he was amazing.
0: Yeah,
1: I wish I could had heard the song that you played.
0: It was "Take Me, Girl, I'm Ready."
1: Uh huh.
0: Man, it don't matter anything that he did was fantastic. I'm telling you.
1: Right, and you know it really wasn't beach music, but it was. Well, I guess it could have been beach music too, right?
0: Motown rhythm and blues.
1: There you go. That's right.
0: Yeah, beach music. The slang beach music come in with Jackie Gore. Did I Love Beach Music around 1979? That's when that hit right after the disco area. And but it's all shaggable stuff. It's all good stuff, man.
1: We used to in our fraternity house at Carolina. By the way, the Tar Heels beat TCU in Ireland today, this morning.
0: Woo.
1: We finally won a game, so we're 1-0. How about that?
0: You reckon they'll have some jet lag.
1: But anyway, yeah, we had a lot of bands in our fraternity house, and good bands too back in the day.
0: All right, things been busy. You said home today of Labor Day sidewalk sale. That's going to be start next Friday.
1: Yes, sir. We're preparing for it now, but we had a busy day today. I'm telling you, and. And I apologize for,
0: no.
1: But anyway, it was really busy, so we'll be open about another hour, and then closed on Sunday, and we'll prepare for the sidewalk sale next Friday, Saturday, and Monday of next week, and or the week ago Monday for Monday. But anyway, it's going to be good, and we're just trying to clear it out, and so we're going to. The price is absolutely the lowest price that we've ever done.
0: All right. Sounds good to me, brother. And that starts Friday morning.
1: Friday morning. And last year, Friday was decent. Saturday was amazing. And Monday is the last day of that's the Labor Day. It's the latest it's ever been. Actually, last year, the Friday-Saturday were in August. And I think the Labor Day was like September 1st or 2nd last year. So, anyway, it's going to be busy, I believe, and we've already prepared and ready to go.
0: All right, sounds good. And you do take the magic plastic on the sidewalk sales, don't you?
1: Absolutely. And a lot of people are adding percentages to for giving a credit card, but we never will do that.
0: And percentages
1: it's
0: to
1: the, like cash with us.
0: Yeah, to the purchase.
1: Absolutely. Yes, sir. And we've got a lot of people that are... you know, look in restaurants these days. If you don't pay cash, they'll jump you 2-3%.
0: That's right. That's
1: but
0: right.
1: we're 80% of our business is cards. You know, it could be American Express, MasterCard, Visa, all of them. Okay. So we take them and glad to take them.
0: Take advantage of that this coming weekend. Sidewalk sale, magic plastic with no added extra fees.
1: Plus, good time to do some Christmas shopping, believe it or not.
0: There you go.
1: Wouldn't believe how many people do their Christmas shopping on Labor Day weekend.
0: Seemed like I heard them say yesterday something like 119 days to Christmas or something. So we're
1: you know, that's it's,
0: a little
1: I tell you, summer passed by right fast, didn't it?
0: It hotted away, didn't it?
1: And I tell you, it's I love warm weather. My bones get. When I get cold, I like the warm weather.
0: Yeah.
1: And we've had the warm weather, too.
0: My philosophy is I'd rather sweat than shiver. And I'm sweating. Like, I'm sweating this summer too, buddy. I'm telling you.
1: We have, but you know something, it's been a good summer.
0: All right, bud. Give me a website, man, and a phone number and anything. Yeah, and don't forget about the new line now. Poncho?
1: Poncho. Yeah, Poncho. Poncho. We sold a few of those today too, I'm gonna tell you that. We're on the computer about every day buying more. And it just seems like it's kind of it's the biggest line that we have had in a long, long time, I tell you that.
0: And want to remind these gentlemen that's contemplating on giving a diamond to that young lady that all weddings begin at line ones.
1: Well, we do our share, and we really do a great job. I mean, Adam's here, and Michael's here, and myself, and we got two or three other guys, and we make sure that it's absolutely perfect. And we get the tucks in between 7 and 10 days ahead of time, and make sure everything is absolutely perfect. And we're doing very, very well with that. And it's a good thing to if you make that couple very happy, then they're going to be a customer of yours forever. And that's the way it's been.
0: Yeah, you're what'd you say in the state and in the top 10 in the nation?
1: Well. We're number one in North Carolina, okay. And probably a top 10 nationwide.
0: There you go. That means a lot.
1: Our prices are good. Our grooms are free. The little ring bearers are usually half price, and so we make it affordable too. Plus, we give them a coupon. All the people in the wedding a discount on at least 30 days. Prior or after the weddings too.
0: All right.
1: So it's a win-win situation. We get them back in the store with the coupon.
0: There you go, bro. All right, man.
1: But and I tell you, it doesn't help being on the Boogie Shoes listening audience too. we appreciate you.
0: Yeah,
1: more
0: man.
1: More than you do, my friend.
0: It's good. Been a good relationship with you and I since the very beginning.
1: And, we appreciate it, and I got to figure out a way to hear the music during Saturday, you know, especially on a dull day. But
0: I'm gonna get you a link to the new app.
1: We're gonna have to do that. Give that to Adam.
0: I'll give it to Adam and put it in the store.
1: Yeah, because I tell you, we love your music.
0: And you might have to put it down. You already got the hardwood floor in there. You just might have to move some stuff out of the way where you get in and cut a few steps, brother.
1: We'll have to do a little shagging in here one day.
0: All right, man. Sounds good. Give me a website and a phone number and getting prepared for Labor Day.
1: Okay. Thank you. Thank you, Robert. It's lineones.com. Lineones.com. Call us anytime, 910-862-3772.
0: Thank you, buddy. Appreciate you.
1: Yes, sir. Thank you.
0: Bye-bye.
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0: And we didn't mention it then. We do mention it not that much, maybe once a month or something, but any unexpected thing that takes place, a death or something, and you need some dress clothes, suit, whatever, just call them, and they'll meet you down there after hours. And they've done that many a time for a lot of families. While I got your attention, Epworth Church doing a raffle. It's going to be, the raffle drawing is going to be held August the 30th. That's tomorrow, isn't it? That's tomorrow. And you can still get tickets. They're giving away a 2026 Easy Go lithium golf cart valued at $6,500, a Savage 308 rifle with scope valued at $600. And all of this is to help Miss Alex Edwards. She's fighting the aggressive cancer. And tickets are one for 25, five for 100, and 15 for 200. You can call Jay Pope at 910-990-1393. Lisa, 910-385-8574. Excuse me, that's Kyle, 385-8574. Lisa, 385-4321. Make sure you put 910 in front of that, ladies and gentlemen. And it's all for a good cause, helping somebody. And drawing takes place tomorrow. So you got plenty of time to get a ticket between now and drawing time.

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He said he's been working about like a three-legged mule. 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

0: Hello, everybody. 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I'd like to thank everybody for their business. 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
1: Thank you so much, Brother Joe. And I've had a lot of requests for this one this afternoon. And Miss Susie, don't go nowhere because I got some ladies that's in the back getting some makeup on, and they're ready to come out to the microphones. And had a lot wanting Miss Ella Langley this afternoon. This woman right here, she is hotter than a brand new roach.

0: I don't know if she sings the best or looks the best. Combination of both, I do believe.
1: Hello, everybody. This is Joe Warren at Warren Service Center in Salemburg. 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

Something by Joe Nichols, a little country crossover. Thank you, Joe Warren, being a part of the Boogie Shoes Radio Network every Saturday afternoon. I want to say hello to Billy and Joanne Adams.

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1: And you know, Nissan of Clinton always lets the ladies, that they've been back there for a couple hours. Miss Jody.

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From Mississippi. Mississippi girlfriend. Miss Sally Windhorn from Pennsylvania. She's going to take us out, just ladies and gentlemen, this afternoon. Hope you've had a great afternoon. I have had a ball. Appreciate old Ronnie Cashman stopping by a while ago. He's on his way back to the capital city. He loves traffic.

Once again, I hope you've had a good afternoon, and appreciate each and every one of you listening. We'll be back in the air chair again next Saturday at noontime, with the good Lord willing. Attend a church of your choice tomorrow. If you don't have a church, we invite you to come out to Rowan. And keep the ones we mentioned in prayer, if you will, please.

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I can't make it without you. And I'm telling you, honey, you're my reason for laughing, for crying, for living, and for dying.